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3: It's a mostly dry start to Saturday with sunny spells for most areas, turning increasingly cloudy across northern Scotland though, with some light rain possible, highs of 22 degrees Celsius.
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1: 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At the racetrack. In the shower. Oops, sorry. 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
9: Western Supermare facts number 24. The Great Whirl and Western Fish and Chips Divide pales in comparison to the uphill and bleeding 99 Flake with Sprinkles fiasco of 65. Now you're all educated, let's get back to the music.

0: Want to know what's happening in and around Weston? We got you covered.
1: Hi there, it's Harry from Wave Community Radio. I recently went down to Clarence Park Bowling Club and managed to catch up with Jane. Jane was telling us all about the details about getting involved with the club. So if you're interested, listen in.
2: Good morning, my name is Jane Sansom. I'm the secretary of Clarence Bowling Club, and I've been here now 3 years. As secretary, I sort of get involved in sending out information and keeping the members and the committee informed of what's going on.
3: So, yourself, avid bowler, you seem to be going around sort of ushering people into certain areas today on the open day, but what's your side for the bowling?
2: Well, I've been bowling for about 15 years, so yes, I'm an avid bowler. I bowl indoors as well as outdoors during the summer. I'm ushering people around, trying to make sure everyone gets introduced to members of the club so they can find out how friendly it is and how welcoming, because we don't mind if you come and join as a bowler, whether it's outdoors or indoors, if you'd like a snooker player or social. We would just love people to come and join Clarence Bowling Club because we feel we are one of the friendly clubs in Weston Supermare.
3: That's fair enough. And how did you get involved in the side of bowling?
2: Initially, some years ago, there was an advert in the local paper advertising indoor bowling training. Well, my husband had always been a footballer and he said, right, well, let's do this. It's something we can do together. So we joined indoors, say, 15 years ago, and from there we progressed outdoors. Generally, though, when you're bowling, you very rarely put couples together in a match because they do tend to niggle each other. So we go to the same match, but we might play in different teams.
3: If people want to get involved outside of the open day, how can they get in touch with you?
2: Right, you can come in what they call pay and play. So you don't need to be a member. And what we will be advertising is a mobile number. And if you ring up and talk to the person and say what day you want to come and what hour, we will come down and open up, lend you the equipment, and for that you pay £5 a session.
3: Oh, okay.
2: And our session can run from up to 2 hours.
3: Yeah.
2: And that way it's open to evenings because lots of people who work can't come here during the day. And we would love to attract the working population of Weston Supermare.
3: Yep.
2: So weekends, especially evenings, when the evenings at this club are lovely. It's so quiet and it's the perfect time to play bowls.
1: So there you go, directly from Jane down at Clarence Park Bowling Club. For more information, check them out on social media, or alternatively, by all means, you can welcome to email us, studio@wavewsm.co.uk. And if you've got a What's On, a local group, or something that you would like us to help you out with in terms of spreading that message, just get in touch. Right, let's get back to it. I won't interrupt you anymore.
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0: Oh, hello again. Just having a barbecue. Few sausages, burgers, that type of thing. I think it's time for a nice drink, though. 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In a busy street. 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Once again, it's not real. 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

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I like a bit of a cabal. I don't tell him to listen to his letters. I plug him.

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1: The Duke of Sussex and six other high-profile figures have been ordered to pay an initial £9.5 million towards the legal costs of the publisher of the Daily Mail. The group lost a High Court case over claims of unlawful information gathering. Meanwhile, the Duchess of Sussex is in talks to make her return to acting with an appearance in Guy Ritchie's The Gentleman TV series. According to reports, it's following the news that she and the Duke of Sussex will move back to the UK later this month. Vulnerable people are being urged to avoid eating runny eggs in cafes and restaurants because of a risk of salmonella, Andy Hoyle reports.
2: Earlier this week, the UK Health Security Agency said 207 cases of salmonella have been confirmed between August the 11th last year and August the 1st this year. It comes after an outbreak that's left one person dead and hundreds of others ill. Health officials say cases may be linked to eggs imported from outside of the UK, which are mainly used in food service and catering.
1: Police have launched a murder probe but after a member of the public found human remains in woodlands in southwest London. The Metropolitan Police says officers were called on the evening of August 12th after bones thought to belong to a woman aged 25 and 45 were discovered near Padstow Walk, Feltham. Three Argentina players have been banned for their part in a brawl at the end of last month's World Cup final against Spain, but have only been fined for displaying a Falkland Islands banner after the semi-final win over England. And a mother who signed up to a study because she was bored has found out her sons have a genetic condition. Experts are working with the NHS to screen babies for potential conditions. One of the clinicians is Amanda Pichini.
3: This study can build the evidence of whether and how we should offer genome sequencing at birth, which is helping to inform one of our government's ambitions to expand us from more of a healthcare system that reacts to illness to one that can anticipate and prevent illness.
1: Reven and Thorin Barker-Rowe were tested under the Generations study. That's the latest from Radio News Hub. I'm Tanita Sims.
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1: It's a mostly dry start to Saturday with sunny spells for most areas, turning increasingly cloudy across northern Scotland though, with some light rain possible, highs of 22 degrees Celsius.
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to leave your entrance. His grand red carpet rolls out on the side they stand, worshipping you like a god and like a goddess. Somehow, you remain modest. Flashbulbs pop, paparazzi goes wild. 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
6: 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May they never meet. And now back to the music.

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2: Take the floor.
3: So, we've been running a Sing and Smile session in Yatton for the last year now.
2: Yep.
3: It's the most amazing event. It's just a really chilled morning where we sit around, have a cup of coffee and sing songs. Mm-hmm. And we would love to find a similar space in Weston to be able to set up the same sort of thing. So we're kind of looking for a cafe or somewhere that can just spare us an hour to come and sing.
2: Just come along and sing.
3: Open to everyone. Obviously, because we tend to run it in the day, it tends to be retired folks and older people, but there is no age limit. Just a really nice, relaxed atmosphere, hosted by Right at Home, so we just need the space. We'll do the rest.
2: Oh, fantastic. Now, there's no particular day that you're looking for this to be done? Or?
3: No. The one we run in Yatton is a Monday morning from 11 till 12.
2: Yeah.
3: So, obviously, we need to avoid that time, but other than that,
2: it's all good, really.
3: It's all good, yeah.
2: Fabulous.
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0: greetings. Tis I, Dominic Diamond, speaking to you from the 90s. Life is like a video game. One moment you're tearing through it like a hedgehog in blue sneakers, then out of nowhere, you're stung by a giant wasp.
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9: Quick interruption between these two tunes to show my worth. The station manager is planning to fire whoever of us has the worst posture. I have a hunch. It's probably going to be me.

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1: The Duke of Sussex, alongside six other high-profile figures, have been ordered to pay an initial £9.5 million towards the legal costs of the publisher of the Daily Mail. Holly Hughes has more.
2: The group lost a high court case over claims of unlawful information gathering, which were described by the judge as speculative and substantially inferential. Associated Newspapers Limited strongly denied the claims. The case is returned to the High Court for a two-day hearing over costs. Mr Justice Nick Lynn ruled the group of seven must pay £9.5 million by August the 28th as an initial contribution to the publisher's costs ahead of further hearings to determine the total sum.
1: Meanwhile, the Duchess of Sussex is in talks to make her return to acting with an appearance in Guy Ritchie's The Gentleman TV series. According to reports, it's following the news that she and the Duke of Sussex will move back to the UK later this month. Vulnerable people such as young children, pregnant women and older adults should avoid eating runny eggs in cafes and restaurants because of a risk of salmonella. It comes as an outbreak has left one person dead and hundreds of others ill. Police have launched a murder probe after a member of the public found human remains in woodlands in southwest London. The Metropolitan Police says officers were called on the evening of August 12th after bones thought to belong to a woman aged 25 and 45 were discovered near Padstow Walk, Feltham. Andy Burnham has pledged to consult the victims and survivors of terrorism about creating a permanent national memorial. He spoke at the inaugural National Day for Victims and Survivors of Terrorism in central London. And England have beaten Pakistan as Joe Root celebrated his captaincy comeback with victory.
3: And once we got ahead of the game, I thought we managed it really well. I thought we had a really good tempo. With the bat, we managed to apply pressure. When we got our opportunities, there were small periods where we had to soak things up in different partnerships.
1: They won by an innings and 103 runs on his home ground of Headingley. That's the latest from Radio News Hub. I'm Tanita Sims.
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1: It's a mostly dry start to Saturday with sunny spells for most areas, turning increasingly cloudy across northern Scotland though, with some light rain possible, highs of 22 degrees Celsius.
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6: Astrology is a load of nonsense, and I don't believe in any of it. I mean, I'm a Sagittarius, and it says that I'm sceptical. You're listening to Wave.

0: Want to know what's happening in and around Weston? We got you covered.
1: Hi there, it's Harry from Wave Community Radio. I recently went down to Clarence Park Bowling Club and managed to catch up with Jane. Jane was telling us all about the details about getting involved with the club. So if you're interested, listen in.
2: Good morning, my name is Jane Sansom. I'm the secretary of Clarence Bowling Club, and I've been here now 3 years. As secretary, I sort of get involved in sending out information and keeping the members and the committee informed of what's going on.
3: So, yourself, avid bowler, you seem to be going around sort of ushering people into certain areas today on the open day, but what's your side for the bowling?
2: Well, I've been bowling for about 15 years. So, yes, I'm an avid bowler. I bowl indoors as well as outdoors during the summer. I'm ushering people around, trying to make sure everyone gets introduced to members of the club so they can find out how friendly it is and how welcoming, because we don't mind if you come and join as a bowler, whether it's outdoors or indoors, if you'd like a snooker player or social. We would just love people to come and join Clarence Bowling Club because we feel we are one of the friendly clubs in Western Supermare.
3: That's fair enough. And how did you get involved in the side of bowling?
2: Initially, some years ago, there was an advert in the local paper advertising indoor bowling training. Well, my husband had always been a footballer, and he said, right, well, let's do this. It's something we can do together. So we joined indoors, say, 15 years ago, and from there we progressed outdoors. Generally, though, when you're bowling, you very rarely put couples together in a match because they do tend to niggle each other. So we go to the same match, which we might play in different teams.
3: If people want to get involved outside of the open day, how can they get in touch with you?
2: You can come in what they call pay and play. So you don't need to be a member. And what we will be advertising is a mobile number. And if you ring up and talk to the person and say what day you want to come and what hour, we will come down and open up, lend you the equipment, and for that you pay £5 a session.
3: Oh, okay.
2: And now a session can run from up to 2 hours.
3: Yeah.
2: And that way it's open to evenings because lots of people who work can't come here during the day. And we would love to attract the working population of Western Supermare.
3: Yeah.
2: So weekends, especially evenings, when the evenings at this club are lovely. It's so quiet and it's the perfect time to play bowls.
1: So there you go, directly from Jane down at Clarence Park Bowling Club. 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And if you've got a what's on, a local group, or something that you would like us to help you out with in terms of spreading that message, just get in touch. Right, let's get back to it. I won't interrupt you anymore.
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1: The Duke of Sussex and six other high-profile figures have been ordered to pay an initial £9.5 million towards the legal costs of the publisher of the Daily Mail. The group lost a High Court case over claims of unlawful information gathering. Meanwhile, the Duchess of Sussex is in talks to make her return to acting with an appearance in Guy Ritchie's The Gentleman TV series. According to reports, it's following the news that she and the Duke of Sussex will move back to the UK later this month. Vulnerable people are being urged to avoid eating runny eggs in cafes and restaurants because of a risk of salmonella, Andy Hoyle reports.
2: Earlier this week, the UK Health Security Agency said 207 cases of salmonella have been confirmed between August the 11th last year and August the 1st this year. It comes after an outbreak that's left one person dead and hundreds of others ill. Health officials say cases may be linked to eggs imported from outside of the UK, which are mainly used in food service and catering.
1: Police have launched a murder probe but after a member of the public found human remains in Woodlands in southwest London. The Metropolitan Police says officers were called on the evening of August 12th after bones thought to belong to a woman aged 25 and 45 were discovered near Padstow Walk, Feltham. Three Argentina players have been banned for their part in a brawl at the end of last month's World Cup final against Spain, but have only been fined for displaying a Falkland Islands banner after the semi-final win over England. And a mother who signed up to a study because she was bored has found out her sons have a genetic condition. Experts are working with the NHS to screen babies for potential conditions. One of the clinicians is Amanda Pichini.
3: This study can build the evidence of whether and how we should offer genome sequencing at birth, which is helping to inform one of our government's ambitions to expand us from more of a healthcare system that reacts to illness to one that can anticipate and prevent illness.
1: Reven and Thorin Barker-Rowe were tested under the Generations study. That's the latest from Radio News Hub. I'm Tanita Sims.
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1: It's a mostly dry start to Saturday with sunny spells for most areas, turning increasingly cloudy across northern Scotland though, with some light rain possible, highs of 22 degrees Celsius.
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1: 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At the racetrack. In the shower. Oops, sorry. 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But while listening, you pictured them all, didn't you? 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
5: 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How are things for you today? Earlier I burned 2,000 calories. That's the last time I leave brownies in the oven while I nap.

0: 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We got you covered.
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2: Take the floor.
3: So, we've been running a Sing and Smile session in Yatton for the last year now.
2: Yep.
3: It's the most amazing event. It's just a really chilled morning where we sit around, have a cup of coffee and sing songs. Mm-hmm. And we would love to find a similar space in Weston to be able to set up the same sort of thing. So we're kind of looking for a cafe or somewhere that can just spare us an hour to come and sing.
2: Just to come along and sing.
3: Open to everyone. Obviously, because we tend to run it in the day, it tends to be retired folks and older people, but there is no age limit. Just a really nice, relaxed atmosphere, hosted by Right at Home, so we just need the space. We'll do the rest.
2: Oh, fantastic. Now, there's no particular day that you're looking for this to be done?
3: Or? No, the one we run in Yatton is a Monday morning from 11 till 12.
2: Yeah.
3: So obviously we need to avoid that time, but other than that,
2: it's all good, really.
3: It's all good, yeah.
2: Fabulous.
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0: again. Just having a barbecue. Few sausages, burgers, that type of thing. I think it's time for a nice drink, though. 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In a busy street. 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Once again, it's not real. 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
3: There are two types of drive you can have on the motorway. One that feels like this. Or one that feels... like this. The difference is just a few little changes. Like giving more space to the car in front or not hogging the middle lane. Because being a little more considerate on the road actually reduces congestion and collisions, which transforms everyone's journey. So we all feel a little less and a lot more National Highways.
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7: 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With that in mind, we'll just carry on with the music.

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1: The Duke of Sussex, alongside six other high-profile figures, have been ordered to pay an initial £9.5 million towards the legal costs of the publisher of the Daily Mail. Holly Hughes has more.
2: The group lost a high court case over claims of unlawful information gathering, which were described by the judge as speculative and substantially inferential. Associated Newspapers Limited strongly denied the claims. The case is returned to the High Court for a two-day hearing over costs. Mr Justice Nick Lynn ruled the group of seven must pay £9.5 million by August the 28th as an initial contribution to the publisher's costs ahead of further hearings to determine the total sum.
1: Meanwhile, the Duchess of Sussex is in talks to make her return to acting with an appearance in Guy Ritchie's The Gentleman TV series. According to reports, it's following the news that she and the Duke of Sussex will move back to the UK later this month. Vulnerable people such as young children, pregnant women and older adults should avoid eating runny eggs in cafes and restaurants because of a risk of salmonella. It comes as an outbreak has left one person dead and hundreds of others ill. Police have launched a murder probe after a member of the public found human remains in woodlands in southwest London. The Metropolitan Police says officers were called on the evening of August 12th after bones thought to belong to a woman aged 25 and 45 were discovered near Padstow Walk, Feltham. Andy Burnham has pledged to consult the victims and survivors of terrorism about creating a permanent national memorial. He spoke at the inaugural National Day for Victims and Survivors of Terrorism in central London. And England have beaten Pakistan as Joe Root celebrated his captaincy comeback with victory.
3: And once we got ahead of the game, I thought we managed it really well. I thought we had a really good tempo. With the bat, we managed to apply pressure. When we got our opportunities, there were small periods where we had to soak things up in different partnerships.
1: They won by an innings and 103 runs on his home ground of Headingley. That's the latest from Radio News Hub. I'm Tanita Sims.
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1: It's a mostly dry start to Saturday with sunny spells for most areas, turning increasingly cloudy across northern Scotland though, with some light rain possible, highs of 22 degrees Celsius.
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1: Hi there, it's Harry from Wave Community Radio. I recently went down to Clarence Park Bowling Club and managed to catch up with Jane. Jane was telling us all about the details about getting involved with the club. So if you're interested, listen in.
2: Good morning, my name is Jane Sansom. I'm the secretary of Clarence Bowling Club, and I've been here now 3 years. As secretary, I sort of get involved in sending out information and keeping the members and the committee informed of what's going on.
3: So, yourself, avid bowler, you seem to be going around sort of ushering people into certain areas today on the open day, but what's your side for the bowling?
2: Well, I've been bowling for about 15 years. So, yes, I'm an avid bowler. I bowl indoors as well as outdoors during the summer. I'm ushering people around, trying to make sure everyone gets introduced to members of the club so they can find out how friendly it is and how welcoming. Because we don't mind if you come and join as a bowler, whether it's outdoors or indoors, if you'd like a snooker player or social. We would just love people to come and join Clarence Bowling Club because we feel we are one of the friendly clubs in Weston Supermare.
3: That's fair enough. And how did you get involved in the side of bowling?
2: Initially, some years ago, there was an advert in the local paper advertising indoor bowling training. Well, my husband had always been a footballer and he said, right, well, let's do this. It's something we can do together. So we joined indoors, say 15 years ago, and from there we progressed outdoors. Generally, though, when you're bowling, you very rarely put couples together in a match because they do tend to niggle each other. So we go to the same match, which we might play in different teams.
3: If people want to get involved outside of the open day, how can they get in touch with you?
2: You can come in what they call pay and play. So you don't need to be a member. And what we will be advertising is a mobile number. And if you ring up and talk to the person and say what day you want to come and what hour, we will come down and open up, lend you the equipment, and for that you pay £5 a session.
3: Oh, okay.
2: And now a session can run from up to 2 hours.
3: Yeah.
2: And that way it's open to evenings because lots of people who work can't come here during the day. And we would love to attract the working population of Weston Supermare.
3: Yeah.
2: So weekends, especially evenings, when the evenings at this club are lovely. It's so quiet and it's the perfect time to play bowls.
1: So there you go, directly from Jane down at Clarence Park Bowling Club. For more information, check them out on social media, or alternatively, by all means, you can welcome to email us, studio@wavewsm.co.uk. And if you've got a what's on, a local group, or something that you would like us to help you out with in terms of spreading that message, just get in touch. Right, let's get back to it. I won't interrupt you anymore.
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1: A young girl has died in hospital days after getting into difficulty in the sea in West Sussex. Six-year-old Sajja Al-Kawas died on Friday after the deaths of her 14-year-old sister and parents on Tuesday in Shoreham-by-Sea. Sussex police said the family had travelled down from their home in London to visit Shoreham and entered the water at around 2 p.m. before they got into difficulty. One man is diagnosed with prostate cancer every 8 minutes in the UK. The figures from Macmillan come amid a surge in cases, with 100,000 more men diagnosed since 2020. Dr. Anthony Cunliffe is the charity's lead medical advisor.
2: We do need to work with healthcare professionals as well to make sure that everybody who does go and see a GP or perhaps a general practice nurse for advice is getting the same and reliable advice, so that we don't see kind of inequity in testing and inequity in access to testing.
1: The Duchess of Sussex is reportedly in talks to return to acting when she and her family move back to the UK later this month. Meghan is said to be in discussions over a possible role in a third series of Guy Ritchie's Netflix hit The Gentlemen. Speculation about her return to the screen emerged as Harry and six other household names were ordered to pay more than £9.5 million to the Daily Mail's publisher in the first round of legal costs after losing their High Court claims. Three Argentina players have been banned for their part in a brawl at the end of last month's World Cup final. The country's football association was also fined nearly £250,000 for displaying a banner at the end of the World Cup semi-final. It was in relation to the Falkland Islands. And Arsenal opened their bid to defend the Premier League title with a comfortable 3-0 victory over Coventry at the Emirates Stadium. Goals came from Kai Havertz, Bukayo Saka and Gunners captain Martin Odegaard. There's 10 more Premier League sides in action today. That's the latest from Radio News Hub. I'm Grace McIntosh.
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1: A fine day for most, with sunny spells and light winds, staying predominantly dry, though an odd afternoon shower is possible. Highs of 22 degrees Celsius.
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1: If you are visiting Weston for the day, make sure you grab some fish and chips to eat on the beach. 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

0: 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We got you covered.
1: Hi there, it's Harry from Wave Community Radio. I recently went down to Clarence Park Bowling Club and managed to catch up with Jane. Jane was telling us all about the details about getting involved with the club. So if you're interested, listen in.
2: Good morning, my name is Jane Sansom. I'm the secretary of Clarence Bowling Club, and I've been here now 3 years. As secretary, I sort of get involved in sending out information and keeping the members and the committee informed of what's going on.
3: So, yourself, avid bowler, you seem to be going around sort of ushering people into certain areas today on the open day, but what's your side for the bowling?
2: Well, I've been bowling for about 15 years, so yes, I'm an avid bowler. I bowl indoors as well as outdoors during the summer. I'm ushering people around, trying to make sure everyone gets introduced to members of the club so they can find out how friendly it is and how welcoming, because we don't mind if you come and join as a bowler, whether it's outdoors or indoors, if you'd like a snooker player or social. We would just love people to come and join Clarence Bowling Club because we feel we are one of the friendly clubs in Weston Supermare.
3: That's fair enough. And how did you get involved in the side of bowling?
2: Initially, some years ago, there was an advert in the local paper advertising indoor bowling training. Well, my husband had always been a footballer and he said, right, well, let's do this. It's something we can do together. So we joined indoors, say 15 years ago, and from there we progressed outdoors. Generally though, when you're bowling, you very rarely put couples together in a match because they do tend to niggle each other, so we go to the same match, which we might play in different teams.
3: If people want to get involved outside of the open day, how can they get in touch with you?
2: You can come in what they call pay and play, so you don't need to be a member. And what we will be advertising is a mobile number, and if you ring up and talk to the person and say what day you want to come and what hour, we will come down and open up, lend you the equipment, and for that you pay £5 a session.
3: Oh, okay.
2: And our session can run from up to 2 hours.
3: Yeah.
2: And that way it's open to evenings because lots of people who work can't come here during the day. And we would love to attract the working population of Weston Supermare.
3: Yep.
2: So weekends, especially evenings, when the evenings at this club are lovely. It's so quiet and it's the perfect time to play bowls.
1: So there you go, directly from Jane down at Clarence Park Bowling Club. For more information, check them out on social media, or alternatively, by all means, you can welcome to email us, studio@wavewsm.co.uk. And if you've got a What's On, a local group, or something that you would like us to help you out with in terms of spreading that message, just get in touch. Right, let's get back to it. I won't interrupt you anymore.
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0: Greetings, tis I, Dominic Diamond, speaking to you from the 90s. Life is like a video game. One moment you're tearing through it like a hedgehog in blue sneakers, then out of nowhere, you're stung by a giant wasp.
1: Game over.
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9: Woke up in the middle of the night last night and stood on some Lego. It hurt so much, I had to wake up the wife and tell her about it, which annoyed her, as we've been separated for months now. Little wins, eh?

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1: A six-year-old girl has died in hospital after getting into difficulty in the sea off Shoreham in West Sussex. Saja Al-Kawas had been critically ill since the incident at Shoreham-by-Sea on Tuesday. Her parents and 14-year-old sister also died. The number of men living with prostate cancer in the UK has surged by 100,000 since 2020. Macmillan Cancer Support says their latest figures show there's about one diagnosis every 8 minutes. Their lead medical advisor, Dr. Anthony Cunliffe, says there needs to be more awareness among healthcare staff as well as the public.
2: We need to make sure that healthcare professionals are fully informed about the discussions to have with people so that people can make a decision about whether they want to get tested or not.
1: Prince Harry and six other household names must pay more than £9.5 million to the Daily Mail's publisher in the first round of legal costs after losing their High Court claims. The group, which includes Sir Elton John and Baroness Doreen Lawrence, must pay the money within 7 days. The publisher's total legal costs were put at more than £34 million. A weighted stuffed toy marketed as a therapeutic tool for adults presents a serious risk of suffocation if placed with young children. That's the warning from the Office for Product Safety and Standards. Although the 1 kilogram plush toy from brand Snuggly is described as a stress relief tool for adults, the brand's website says it is safe for children and further advises adult supervision. The OPSS says it doesn't meet toy safety regulations. And Wigan eased to the top of the Super League table after beating Wakefield 26-12 at the Brick Community Stadium. It's a record 12th straight win for the club, and this piles the pressure on top flight rivals Leeds, who head to York on Sunday. That's the latest from Radio News Hub. I'm Grace McIntosh.
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1: A fine day for most, with sunny spells and light winds, staying predominantly dry, though an odd afternoon shower is possible. Highs of 22 degrees Celsius.
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1: 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At the racetrack. In the shower. Oops, sorry. 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
2: It was just another day, a familiar drive through familiar country. But then, just around the corner, came the unexpected. He'd let his speed creep a little too high as he approached a bend, and he was no longer driving at the right speed for the road. The scary thing is, he didn't even realize driving even a little too fast for the situation is a major cause of collisions, especially on country roads where you don't know what's around the corner. Think. Don't let your speed creep.
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1: 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We love to do What's Ons, but here's a little shout out for some help from Right at Home, North Somerset.
2: Take the floor.
3: So, we've been running a Sing and Smile session in Yatton for the last year now.
2: Yep.
3: It's the most amazing event. It's just a really chilled morning where we sit around, have a cup of coffee and sing songs. Mm-hmm. And we would love to find a similar space in Weston to be able to set up the same sort of thing. So we're kind of looking for a cafe or somewhere that can just spare us an hour to come and sing.
2: Just come along and sing.
3: Open to everyone. Obviously, because we tend to run it in the day, it tends to be retired folks and older people, but there is no age limit. Just a really nice, relaxed atmosphere, hosted by Right at Home, so we just need the space. We'll do the rest.
2: Oh, fantastic. Now, there's no particular day that you're looking for this to be done?
3: No. The one we run in Yatton is a Monday morning from 11 till 12.
2: Yeah.
3: So, obviously, we need to avoid that time, but other than that,
2: it's all good, really.
3: It's all good, yeah.
2: Fabulous.
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8: 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We all know that person. 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
1: A young girl has died in hospital days after getting into difficulty in the sea in West Sussex. Ben Monse reports.
2: 6-year-old Saja El-Kawas died on Friday after the deaths of her 14-year-old sister and parents on Tuesday in Shoreham-by-Sea. Sussex police said the family had travelled down from their home in London to visit Shoreham and entered the water at around 2 p.m. before they got into difficulty. Prime Minister Andy Burnham called the incident a terrible family tragedy. People in Shoreham left floral tributes at the scene and said the community was devastated.
1: Prostate cancer cases are surging in the UK, with one man diagnosed every 8 minutes. That's according to Macmillan Cancer Support. Their lead medical advisor is Dr. Anthony Cunliffe.
3: The fact that we've got an increase in the elderly population is probably a big part of it. But I think another reason is just increasing awareness and testing for prostate cancer.
1: The Duchess of Sussex is reportedly in talks to return to acting when she, Harry and their children move back to the UK later this month. Meghan is reportedly in early stage discussions over a possible role in a third series of Guy Ritchie's Netflix hit The Gentlemen. Speculation about her return to the screen emerged as Harry and six other household names were ordered to pay more than £9.5 million to the Daily Mail's publisher. It's in the first round of legal costs after losing their High Court claims. Three Argentina players have been banned for their part in a brawl at the end of last month's World Cup final. The country's football association was also fined nearly £250,000 for displaying a banner relating to the Falkland Islands at the end of the World Cup semi-final. Dolly Parton says she put her own health aside while caring for her husband before his death last year. The 80-year-old has faced a series of cancelled appearances due to ill health. And Arsenal opened their bid to defend the Premier League title with a comfortable 3-0 win over Coventry at the Emirates Stadium. That's the latest from Radio News Hub. I'm Grace McIntosh.
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1: A fine day for most, with sunny spells and light winds, staying predominantly dry, though an odd afternoon shower is possible. Highs of 22 degrees Celsius.
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0: 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We got you covered.
1: Hi there, it's Harry from Wave Community Radio. I recently went down to Clarence Park Bowling Club and managed to catch up with Jane. Jane was telling us all about the details about getting involved with the club. So if you're interested, listen in.
2: Good morning, my name is Jane Sansom. I'm the secretary of Clarence Bowling Club, and I've been here now 3 years. As secretary, I sort of get involved in sending out information and keeping the members and the committee informed of what's going on.
3: So, yourself, avid bowler, you seem to be going around sort of ushering people into certain areas today on the open day, but what's your side for bowling?
2: Well, I've been bowling for about 15 years. So, yes, I'm an avid bowler. I bowl indoors as well as outdoors during the summer. I'm ushering people around, trying to make sure everyone gets introduced to members of the club so they can find out how friendly it is and how welcoming, because we don't mind if you come and join as a bowler, whether it's outdoors or indoors, if you'd like a snooker player or social. We would just love people to come and join Clarence Bowling Club, because we feel we are one of the friendly clubs in Weston Supermare.
3: That's fair enough. And how did you get involved in the side of bowling?
2: Initially, some years ago, there was an advert in the local paper advertising indoor bowling training. Well, my husband had always been a footballer, and he said, right, well, let's do this. It's something we can do together. So we joined indoors, say, 15 years ago, and from there we progressed outdoors. Generally, though, when you're bowling, you very rarely put couples together in a match, because they do tend to niggle each other. So, so we go to the same match, which we might play in different teams.
3: If people want to get involved outside of the open day, how can they get in touch with you?
2: Right, you can come in what they call pay and play. So you don't need to be a member. And what we will be advertising is a mobile number. And if you ring up and talk to the person and say what day you want to come and what hour, we will come down and open up, lend you the equipment, and for that you pay £5 a session.
3: Oh, okay.
2: And now a session can run from up to 2 hours.
3: Yeah.
2: And that way it's open to evenings, because lots of people who work can't come here during the day. And we would love to attract the working population of Weston Supermare.
3: Yeah.
2: So weekends, especially evenings, when the evenings at this club are lovely. It's so quiet and it's the perfect time to play bowls.
1: So there you go, directly from Jane down at Clarence Park Bowling Club. For more information, check them out on social media, or alternatively, by all means, you can welcome to email us, studio@wavewsm.co.uk. And if you've got a what's on, a local group, or something that you would like us to help you out with in terms of spreading that message, just get in touch. Right, let's get back to it. I won't interrupt you anymore.
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The afterworld. 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
4: Here's Alex, pedalling off to work. And here's Nikki, driving off for a morning coffee. You know the drill, Nikki. Allow at least 1.5 metres when overtaking cyclists, or more if driving over 30 miles per hour. And for horse riders, like Joe on Daisy here, slow down to under 10 miles per hour and allow at least 2 metres. 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
1: A six-year-old girl has died in hospital after getting into difficulty in the sea off Shoreham in West Sussex. Ben Monte reports.
2: Saja El-Kawas had been critically ill since the incident at Shoreham-by-Sea on Tuesday. Her parents Hassan El-Kawas and Zina Alain and 14-year-old sister Sara El-Kawas also died. It's believed the family entered the water from the beach near Shoreham Fort at around 2 p.m. before they got into difficulty. The family lived in London and were British citizens of Palestinian origin with roots to a refugee camp in Lebanon.
1: One man is diagnosed with prostate cancer every 8 minutes in the UK. The figures from Macmillan come amid a surge in cases, with 100,000 more men diagnosed since 2020. Dr. Anthony Cunliffe is the charity's lead medical advisor.
3: We do need to work with healthcare professionals as well to make sure that everybody who does go and see a GP or perhaps a general practice nurse for advice is getting the same and reliable advice so that we don't see kind of inequity in testing and inequity in access to testing.
1: Prince Harry and six other household names must pay more than £9.5 million to the Daily Mail's publisher. It's in the first round of legal costs after losing their High Court claims. The group, which includes Sir Elton John and Baroness Doreen Lawrence, must pay the money within 7 days. The publisher's total legal costs were put at more than £34 million. A weighted stuffed toy marketed as a therapeutic tool for adults presents a serious risk of suffocation if placed with young children. That's the warning from the Office for Product Safety and Standards. Although the 1 kilogram plush toy from brand Snuggly is described as a stress relief tool for adults, the brand's website does say that it's safe for children and further advises adult supervision. Well, the OPSS says it doesn't meet toy safety regulations. And Wigan eased to the top of the Super League after beating Wakefield 26-12. It's a record 12th straight win for the club. That's the latest from Radio News Hub. I'm Grace McIntosh.
4: 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Our climate's changing and drought and floods are happening much more frequently. 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
1: A fine day for most, with sunny spells and light winds, staying predominantly dry, though an odd afternoon shower is possible. Highs of 22 degrees Celsius.
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1: Red carpet rolls out, on the side they stand,
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1: Somehow you remain modest.
0: Flashbulbs pop, paparazzi goes wild. With amazing grace, you walk and smile. They answer to your beck and call. You're flawless, after all.
1: Overqualified for the position. 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
0: Everyone wants to know your name. 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

0: 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We got you covered.
1: 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We love to do What's Ons, but here's a little shout out for some help from right at home, North Somerset.
2: Take the floor.
3: So, we've been running a Sing and Smile session in Yatton for the last year now.
2: Yep.
3: It's the most amazing event. It's just a really chilled morning where we sit around, have a cup of coffee and sing songs. Mm-hmm. And we would love to find a similar space in Weston to be able to set up the same sort of thing. So we're kind of looking for a cafe or somewhere that can just spare us an hour to come and sing.
2: Just come along and sing.
3: Open to everyone. Obviously, because we tend to run it in the day, it tends to be retired folks and older people, but there is no age limit. Just a really nice, relaxed atmosphere, hosted by Right at Home, so we just need the space. We'll do the rest.
2: Oh, fantastic. Now, there's no particular day that you're looking for this to be done?
3: Or? No. The one we run in Yatton is a Monday morning from 11 till 12.
2: Yeah.
3: So, obviously, we need to avoid that time, but other than that,
2: it's all good, really.
3: It's all good, yeah.
2: Fabulous.
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0: Oh, hello again. Just having a barbecue. Few sausages, burgers, that type of thing. I think it's time for a nice drink, though. Probably would have been better if I wasn't sitting in a car. In a busy street. Yeah, you're right. Once again, it's not real. 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
7: Do a quick link here, they said. Fill in a gap between these songs, they said. Not sure really what I'm going to say. 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Gotta be honest, still humming it. The next track is probably going to start soon, so I guess I should probably say something before I get cut.

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2: Police say multiple people have died after a crash involving a police vehicle near Middlesbrough. The collision took place on the A66 in Southbank near Middlesbrough in the early hours of the morning. The A66 is closed in both directions between Normanby Road and Church Lane. A young girl has died in hospital days after getting into difficulty in the sea in West Sussex. Ben Monsey reports.
3: 6-year-old Saja El Kawas died on Friday after the deaths of her 14-year-old sister and parents on Tuesday in Shoreham-by-Sea. Sussex police said the family had travelled down from their home in London to visit Shoreham and entered the water at around 2 p.m. before they got into difficulty. Prime Minister Andy Burnham called the incident a terrible family tragedy. People in Shoreham left floral tributes at the scene and said the community was devastated.
2: The number of men living with prostate cancer in the UK has surged by 100,000 since 2020. Macmillan Cancer Support says their latest figures show there's about one diagnosis every 8 minutes. Their lead medical advisor, Dr. Anthony Cunliffe, says more needs to be done to raise public awareness.
4: We need to make sure that healthcare professionals are fully informed about the discussions to have with people so that people can make a decision about whether they want to get tested or not.
2: The Duchess of Sussex is reportedly in talks to return to acting when she, Harry and their children move back to the UK later this month. Meghan is said to be in early stage discussions over a possible role in a third series of Guy Ritchie's Netflix hit The Gentlemen. And supermodel Cara Delevingne has unveiled the release date for her debut album and says she can't wait for the public to hear her new songs. She's one of the most recognisable faces in the modelling world and is now turning her focus to music, having recently released her first 3 songs. That's the latest from Radio News Hub. I'm Grace McIntosh.
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2: A fine day for most with sunny spells and light winds, though an odd afternoon shower is possible. Feeling pleasant in the sunshine, highs of 22 degrees Celsius.
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8: Which is obviously the reason that the police were called, because the clown was somewhat distressed over this. He wasn't quite sure what to make of it, with the donkeys included. And this wouldn't have happened if we'd have been down on Marine Parade, obviously. Oh, are we on? We're on. Just to let you know, there'll be more on that a bit later. 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

0: Want to know what's happening in and around Weston? We got you covered.
1: Hi there, it's Harry from Wave Community Radio. I recently went down to Clarence Park Bowling Club and managed to catch up with Jane. Jane was telling us all about the details about getting involved with the club. So if you're interested, listen in.
2: Good morning, my name is Jane Sansom. I'm the secretary of Clarence Bowling Club, and I've been here now 3 years. As secretary, I sort of get involved in sending out information and keeping the members and the committee informed of what's going on.
3: So, yourself, avid bowler, you seem to be going around sort of ushering people into certain areas today on the open day, but what's your side for bowling?
2: Well, I've been bowling for about 15 years. So, yes, I'm an avid bowler. I bowl indoors as well as outdoors during the summer. I'm ushering people around, trying to make sure everyone gets introduced to members of the club so they can find out how friendly it is and how welcoming, because we don't mind if you come and join as a bowler, whether it's outdoors or indoors, if you'd like a snooker player or social. We would just love people to come and join Clarence Bowling Club, because we feel we are one of the friendly clubs in Western Supermare.
3: That's fair enough. And how did you get involved in the side of bowling?
2: Initially, some years ago, there was an advert in the local paper advertising indoor bowling training. Well, my husband had always been a footballer, and he said, right, well, let's do this. It's something we can do together. So we joined indoors, say, 15 years ago, and from there we progressed outdoors. Generally, though, when you're bowling, you very rarely put couples together in a match, because they do tend to niggle each other. So we go to the same match, which we might play in different teams.
3: If people want to get involved outside of the open day, how can they get in touch with you?
2: Right, you can come in what they call pay and play. So you don't need to be a member. And what we will be advertising is a mobile number. And if you ring up and talk to the person and say what day you want to come and what hour, we will come down and open up, lend you the equipment, and for that you pay £5 a session.
3: Oh, okay.
2: And now a session can run from up to 2 hours.
3: Yeah.
2: And that way it's open to evenings, because lots of people who work can't come here during the day. And we would love to attract the working population of Western Supermare.
3: Yep.
2: So weekends, especially evenings, when the evenings at this club are lovely. It's so quiet and it's the perfect time to play bowls.
1: So there you go, directly from Jane down at Clarence Park Bowling Club. For more information, check them out on social media, or alternatively, by all means, you can welcome to email us, studio@wavewsm.co.uk. And if you've got a what's on, a local group, or something that you would like us to help you out with in terms of spreading that message, just get in touch. Right, let's get back to it. I won't interrupt you anymore.
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9: According to Katie Melua, there are 9 million bicycles in Beijing. Though with a current number of 12 million people, we think she may have miscounted. Reports say there are actually more likely to be 13 million. Sorry, Katie, had to check.

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1: Multiple people have died in a crash involving a police vehicle and a car. Ben Monsey has more.
2: The three-vehicle collision took place on the A66 in Southbank near Middlesbrough shortly after 3:30 a.m. Police say there's a significant emergency response at the scene and people should use alternative routes as the road will remain closed for some time. That's in both directions between Normanby Road and Church Lane in Eston.
1: A young girl has died in hospital days after getting into difficulty in the sea in West Sussex. Six-year-old Sadja Al-Kawas died on Friday after the deaths of her 14-year-old sister and parents on Tuesday in Shoreham-by-Sea. Sussex police said the family had travelled down from their home in London to visit Shoreham and had entered the water at around 2 p.m. before they got into difficulty. Prostate cancer cases are surging in the UK, with one man diagnosed every 8 minutes. That's according to Macmillan Cancer Support. Their lead medical advisor is Dr. Anthony Cunliffe.
3: The fact that we've got an increase in the elderly population is probably a big part of it. But I think another reason is just increasing awareness and testing for prostate cancer.
1: Prince Harry and six other household names must pay more than £9.5 million to the Daily Mail's publisher in the first round of legal costs after losing their High Court claims. The group, which includes Sir Elton John and Baroness Doreen Lawrence, must pay the money within 7 days. The publisher's total legal costs were put at around more than £34 million. Three Argentina players have been banned for their part in a brawl at the end of last month's World Cup final against Spain. The country's football association was also fined nearly £250,000 for displaying a banner relating to the Falkland Islands in the World Cup semi-final. And Dolly Parton says she put her own health aside while caring for her husband before his death. The 80-year-old has faced a series of cancelled appearances due to ill health. That's the latest from Radio News Hub. I'm Grace McIntosh.
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1: A fine day for most with sunny spells and light winds, though an odd afternoon shower is possible. Feeling pleasant in the sunshine, highs of 22 degrees Celsius.
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1: This boogie's in my soul. This boogie's in my soul.
2: Boogie's in my soul from Chaka Khan and Snoop Dogg. Welcome to the show for another week. We are slap bang in the middle, well, near the end of August, aren't we already? My holiday is around the corner. I can't wait to spend the week in the sunshine. Not as we've had sunshine here, but you know, it's that different sunshine. Lying there by an open pool and everything all inclusive. And sit back and relax that day. Have a care in the world. Hopefully any fires will be out and hopefully we'll have decent weather. Hopefully. After saying that, it might tip down rain. Anyway, welcome to the show. We got the Heritage Shout Top 5 in the second hour of the show. We have our Retro Top 5 Rewind. We are back heading into the 80s this week. And I think I've chosen... Let me see. I think it was 83, I think. I'm not too sure now. We have our Decade Selection. I'll grab one of those out from somewhere. We will have the Connect Four. All to do with summer. So four songs with a summer connection. Well, summer's in the title, basically. We got a new track on the wheel. We got a new film soundtrack added after last week's Shaft has gone off. So we will do that in just a tick. Have I forgotten anything? I don't think so. Well, we got loads of great music on the way for you. Hope you're going to stick around for the next couple of hours. It's going to be some songs old and songs new. Hopefully you'll have a great time listening to the show. All there is mean to say is to get the songs on. Shall we do it? Okay, let's do it now.
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2: Now we are slap bang in August. Now normally, well... What used to happen back in the day was the Radio 1 Roadshow be travelling up and down the country. So, in honour of that, we'll play this track from the Dave Clark 5, shall we? It's a Bits and Pieces.

with this out on it, Depeche Mode, and Enjoy the Silence. And I thought, has this been re-released or not? And then I shazammed it off of the telly. And it said it was Hands and Feet mix. So I thought, I'll have a look for it. And there it is. So there you go. That was Depeche Mode. Enjoy the Silence. Hope you like that one. Right, it's time, as he says, frantically sorting out the jingle page. There we go. It's time to do the wheel. And if you've been an avid listener over the last few weeks, you discover my wheel's been playing up and it's been an absolute nightmare. Normally, I plug it in to my mixer. This, I think, was where the problem is, because over the last couple of weeks, I've not plugged it in. I've just got the wheel closer to the microphone. We will see what happens this week. Whether the same thing happens again or not, as the case may be. So, for what have we got for country? We've got Galveston, Glen Campbell. For blues, we've got Jack Saratic, Katie Tunstall and Tempting Fate. We got the TV theme for the Laurie Johnson Orchestra, the New Avengers theme. For rock, we got Another One Bites the Dust from Queen. And new on the wheel, Staying Alive from the Bee Gees. That's your movie soundtrack from Saturday Night Fever. So, there's only one thing to do. Let's spin the wheel, shall we? Here we go. Fingers crossed, everyone. Let's see if it works. Oh, yes. First time as well. What's it landed on? It's landed on blues this week. Something different. So we got Jack Savratic, Katie Tunstall, and Tempting Fate.

0: There you go, Jack Savarotti and Katie Tunstall there, and Tempting Fate. That will come off the wheel, and we'll replace that with another blues track at or on next week's show.
1: 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Oh, my love. Like this.
2: Distance were higher, even if we're just dancing in the dark.
0: Right, let's have some more music. This is Curtis Mayfield, and this is a track called Fred is Dead.

sat in the Curtis Mayfield and Fred is dead. Right, over the last week, basically, on the 14th of August, which was last Friday, there was a tragic passing of a young cyclist by the name of Finley Tarling. Now, Finley Tarling is one of my neighbour's nephew, and obviously he passed away. You may have read it in the news, cycling in the Volta a Portugal Stage 8, and sadly lost his life because of a collision with a non-racing vehicle. So that happened on the Friday, and unfortunately his grandfather passed away also a few days later, obviously due to the stress and strains of hearing the news that his grandson has passed away. So basically the whole cycling world has got together and raising money for well, basically, I'll read it out. It's Finn's happy place was on his bike, whether on the track, at a local club 10, on the West Wales home roads, or racing internationally. His smile was known far and wide and always lifted those around him. The fund that's been set up can hopefully serve as part of a legacy project, providing an opportunity to help future generations of young Welsh riders discover the freedom and confidence that a bike can give a child. We hope it can also bring some small measure of comfort and peace to Dawn, Michael and Josh, as well as to his extended family and loved ones. 100% of funds will be donated and allocated in due course with full transparency. This is the official fundraiser page. It is gofundme.com, and if you just search in, put in the search for Finn, that's F-O-R as in four, and Finn, F-I-N, you will see it pop up in the search. Click on the link and there you can give and support this good cause, because he thoroughly deserves it. And to go at that young age of 19 years old is shocking. So rest in peace, Finn, and his granddad, Gerald, up there in the sky.

0: 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Anyway, let's crack on. It's time for the Retro Top 5 Rewind.
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0: So who was at, well, we are at 1983, but what was at?
2: Number 5.
0: Well, it was this great track from Wham. Club Tropicana.

Elton John at number 4 back in 1983, I'm Still Standing. And the Star Council, Long Hot Summer, was at this week's number

0: Spandau Ballet and Two with Gold. And this track was
1: number one
0: back in 1983. Came from KC and the Sunshine Band. Give it up.

0: Casey and Sunshine Band and Give It Up, number one back in 1983.
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0: And this is Christopher Cross. Probably take us up to the end of the first hour and ride like the wind.

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1: Multiple people have died in a crash involving a police vehicle and a car. Ben Monsey has more.
2: The three-vehicle collision took place on the A66 in South Bank near Middlesbrough shortly after 3:30 a.m. Police say there's a significant emergency response at the scene and people should use alternative routes as the road will remain closed for some time. That's in both directions between Normanby Road and Church Lane in Eston.
1: A young girl has died in hospital days after getting into difficulty in the sea in West Sussex. Six-year-old Sajja Al-Kawas died on Friday after the deaths of her 14-year-old sister and parents on Tuesday in Shoreham-by-Sea. Sussex police said the family had travelled down from their home in London to visit Shoreham and had entered the water at around 2 p.m. before they got into difficulty. Prostate cancer cases are surging in the UK, with one man diagnosed every 8 minutes. That's according to Macmillan Cancer Support. Their lead medical advisor is Dr. Anthony Cunliffe.
3: The fact that we've got an increase in the elderly population is probably a big part of it. But I think another reason is just increasing awareness and testing for prostate cancer.
1: Prince Harry and six other household names must pay more than £9.5 million to the Daily Mail's publisher in the first round of legal costs after losing their High Court claims. The group, which includes Sir Elton John and Baroness Doreen Lawrence, must pay the money within 7 days. The publisher's total legal costs were put at around more than £34 million. Three Argentina players have been banned for their part in a brawl at the end of last month's World Cup final against Spain. The country's football association was also fined nearly £250,000 for displaying a banner relating to the Falkland Islands in the World Cup semi-final. And Dolly Parton says she put her own health aside while caring for her husband before his death. The 80-year-old has faced a series of cancelled appearances due to ill health. That's the latest from Radio News Hub. I'm Grace McIntosh.
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1: Plenty of sunshine for all this afternoon, with only a few areas of patchy cloud at times. Some light drizzle is possible in places, highs of 22 degrees Celsius.
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0: So we had four songs there. Summer 69 from Bryan Adams, DJ Jazzy Jeff and the Fresh Prince and Summertime, Sound of the Loving Spoonful and Summer in the City, and that one of course from Calvin Harris and Summer. That was your Connect Four for this week.
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0: Right, it's time for the Heritage Chart Top 5 update. Now, if Eric Morecambe was presenting this show, he'd probably say, well, the songs are all in tune, but not necessarily in the right order. But, so there are, it's the same songs as last week, actually. But have we got a new number one?

0: Still with me, Mal Pope, number 5 in the Heritage Chart. And Starbuck and Doo-Wop Bop.
1: You're still with me.
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0: Proclaimers and You May Offend at number 3. And the Waterboys, Knocking on Heaven's Door, is at this week's number.
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0: The Water Boys at number 2, Knocking on Heaven's Door, and there's no change at the top of the Heritage chart this week. The Gathering Stone and My Own Shoes is Heritage chart
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0: New one from James Blunt there. And Tastes Like Summer. It's the Mark Waits Radio Show. And it's time for our decade selection. Where are we heading? Well, I told you we're heading to the 90s. But what year in particular were these three songs in the charts?
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Oasis and Roll With It. But what is the year? We're in the decade of the 90s. One more song to go. From Expansions, Tony DeVitt, Simon Parks, Movie Body.

0: Expansions 95, Move Your Body, which gives you that clue there that all those three songs came from 1995. Did you get it right? I hope you did. If not, try again in next week's show. Okay, this is Snow Patrol and Kylie Minogue and These Alarms.
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latest song from Snow Patrol and Kylie Minogue and These Alarms. It's the Mark Coates Radio Show. Very close to the end of the show. This is Cat's Eye and Hootie Fruity.

Well, that's it. That's the end of the show. I'm going to leave you with this one. This is Royal Blood and 10 over 10. Enjoy the rest of your week. Let's do it all again next time. Bye-bye for now.

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1: An investigation has been launched into a crash which killed several people following a police chase in the early hours of the morning. Ben Monse reports.
2: The collision took place on the A66 in South Bank near Middlesbrough in the early hours of this morning. The A66 is closed in both directions between Normanby Road and Church Lane. North East Ambulance Service said three vehicles were involved in total and a number of patients died at the scene.
1: A six-year-old girl has died in hospital after getting into difficulty in the sea in West Sussex. Saja Al-Kawas had been critically ill since the incident at Shoreham-by-Sea on Tuesday. Her parents and 14-year-old sister also died. The number of men living with prostate cancer in the UK has surged by 100,000 since 2020. Macmillan Cancer Support said the latest figures show that more than 68,000 men are newly diagnosed in the UK each year. That's the equivalent of one diagnosis every 8 minutes. The Duchess of Sussex is reportedly in talks to return to acting when she, Harry and their children move back to the UK. Meghan is said to be in early stage discussions over a possible role in a third series of Guy Ritchie's Netflix hit The Gentlemen. There's 10 more Premier League sides in action today. Brentford welcome Tottenham Hotspur to the GTEC Stadium in the first all-London clash of the season. Spurs boss Roberto De Zerbi says keeping his players in good physical condition will be a priority.
3: I think it's important. It's important also the management of the players. When the players have some problem, we have to stay calm, to don't take risk.
1: Elsewhere, it's a Dundee derby in the Scottish Premiership as Dundee United face Dundee in Tannadice. And supermodel Cara Delevingne has unveiled the release date for her debut album. She says she can't wait for the public to hear her new songs. That's the latest from Radio News Hub. I'm Grace McIntosh.
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1: Plenty of sunshine for all this afternoon, with only a few areas of patchy cloud at times. Some light drizzle is possible in places, highs of 22 degrees Celsius.
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0: Ah, yes, here we go then with the old Gits and Hit Show in the company of Chris Criddle, David Southway and John Ford, and a song that, I don't know if any of us have said that. Have you said Good Morning Judge in the past to anyone, David?
1: Well, not this last week.
0: No?
1: No. Maybe a few months ago I might have said it. No. Thankfully not. I've not said Good Morning Judge.
0: I don't think I've ever been in a court in my whole life, actually.
1: Oh, I have. Ever. Because I used to work for the court service.
0: Did you?
1: As a volunteer.
0: Can I ask you a question? Chris, you'll go along with this. David, in a previous life, were you known as Mr. Ben? Because Mr. Ben was a cartoon character who went into the back of a shop and put certain clothes on and came out and he had a different job every week. Every time we mentioned a career, you say, oh, yeah, I used to do that.
1: No, it wasn't a career. No, it was a voluntary job I had.
0: All right.
1: That I worked for the court service just as a volunteer. All right. So I'd spend my days in the courtroom.
0: Okay.
1: I'd look after the people as they came in.
0: This is, I suppose, years ago when people have said, are you courting? You went, what's that? And they said, going out with girls and stuff. You went, courting? Go courting. you got a bit confused, didn't you?
2: You just got it wrong.
1: You weren't wrong. And I went there and I had all my best gear on, a bit of aftershave and whatever, you know. And I've been for it all. Bring it on. Nothing happened.
0: They don't say going out on the pool anymore and all that, and courting, those sort of expressions we used to use.
1: What do they say now then?
0: I don't know.
1: They just flick right and left, don't they?
0: I don't know. I'm not on the market. What, Chris, you were on the market up till recently. What do they say these days?
1: Are you or not?
2: You have your notice. It's 20p, phone your mum and tell her you won't be home tonight.
1: That was what you used to do, mate, in the phone box, 20p, phone your mum. Oh, dear.
0: Anyway, welcome to the Old Gits and Hit Show. We're here at this time every week. Has it been a good week for you, Chris?
2: Oh, absolutely lovely. Yeah, I had a lovely weekend away. We went to Ilfracombe for the weekend. Had a nice weekend. Of course, saw some friends whilst we were there. Basically, it was just going to see them. But we booked this place, and we ended up booking one of these resort places. It was a holiday camp, but we booked a sea view studio room, and I thought, oh, here we go then. Got down there. A, you could see the sea. Yes, you could. Was it a studio room? Yes, it was. But was it good? It was really, really nice. It was really well decorated to a very high standard as well. I was very surprised. And the bathroom was amazing. The place itself was great and had all the amenities. Had a pool on site, so we went swimming a couple of days as well. We went and seen some friends both sort of Friday night and Saturday and everything else. Had some fish and chips on the harbour wall with the seagulls trying to swoop down and nick your chips. Of course they did. We saw they got this amazing statue, which was donated by Damien Hirst about 25 years ago on loan. They've still got it.
1: Temporarily loaned
2: about 25 years ago.
0: Is this the pregnant person?
2: That's it.
0: Yeah. Well, they're still waiting for the baby to drop. That's the reason why they've moved it.
2: But it's a strange thing, isn't it? Because you've got one side, you can see the outline of the woman herself. Then the other side is just stripped away, isn't it? You can see the baby inside and everything.
0: Yeah, yeah. I've not seen it. Well, the only time I have seen it, actually, is over this last weekend.
2: Really?
0: It was like I was there because you took your head of social media with you.
1: Of course,
0: I see. Are you not following his head of social media?
1: No, I don't. I don't. No. Well, sorry, I don't look at what she's proclaiming.
0: I don't know that I follow the head of social media, but I follow a person that she tags, which is of course Christopher Criddle.
1: Christopher Criddle. Yeah, that's
0: yes. Yes. Yes,
2: absolutely. Loads of pictures went on there of us and with our chips and wandering around. Of course, then I took it on the Saturday. We went to Linton in Lynmouth, the home of the Vernicular Railway.
0: Yeah, I saw you in the cable car there.
2: We were in there as well, which was great. And it's an amazing thing. Amazing. Was it 1880, I think they built it.
0: Yeah, yeah.
1: Well, you also remember that then, do you?
2: Sorry, what?
1: You remember that then, do you?
2: Well, it says so on the plaque, yes, yes. I wasn't around as long as you.
1: No, I was there.
0: Last time I was there, it was quite cold. It must have been rather warm when you were there this last weekend.
2: It was gorgeous. As I said, we got to the car park. The car park was empty. You could park wherever you liked, which is great. Walked into Linton, then we got the train, you know, the vernacular railway down into Lynmouth, walked around there, got an ice cream and had a wander around onto the beach and everything else, and then train back up again, another wander around Linton and back to where we were staying in Ilfracombe. So a very nice nice Saturday.
0: Yeah, good. Very good.
2: It was really nice. Had a really nice weekend. It's just nice to get away, isn't it? Just for a few days. And it was, well, and David would be really proud of this because it was dirt cheap.
1: Literally. Oh, well, that's fine then. That's good. That's good.
2: It literally cut a £100 for the whole weekend, you know, which was absolutely brilliant.
1: Does that include the fish and chips? Because that's not cheap these days, is it?
2: No, fish and chips are very expensive, aren't they?
1: Yeah.
2: And I had a piece of haddock for a long time, but they had haddock in the fish shop. And I thought, you know, I'm going to have a piece of haddock, not a piece of cod, a piece of haddock, just for a change. And that was rather nice. So, yeah, haddock and chips and curry sauce. Typical English fare, isn't it?
0: Yeah.
1: Mr. Thorn, how was your weekend or week?
0: Not very good because I've had man flu.
1: Oh, no.
0: Well, my family, my daughter was away the previous week in Greece and came back. And she came back and sort of a cold developed, which you kind of catch on aeroplanes, don't you? Because you can't avoid it, I suppose. And air conditioning and that kind of thing. So we assume that's where she caught it, and she was sniffing and snorting. Then Julie, my wife, got it, and she was quite rough, actually. Even for
1: that's not nice to say about your wife.
0: Well, even for an Essex girl, she was quite rough, which is where she comes from, by the way. I'm not being rude, boys and girls. She was pretty bad, actually, her throat and all of that. So. Anyway, I did suggest a cure, but that didn't go down very well, as they say. But no, she kind of got a little bit better. And then I got it, and it all happened very quickly. And I went downhill really, really rapidly, and I felt really bad. My throat and felt flu-y and sweaty and horrible and couldn't, you know, didn't want to think about anything or do anything. And
2: like David does when you got to pay a bill.
0: Yeah, but
1: yes. Well, depends how much it is. Anything over a fiver.
0: Yeah. No, that's where your hands are so sweaty that your wallet keeps slipping out your hand. You can't open it, can you?
1: Well, I can. As I say, under a fiver is not a problem. Anything over that, I do come out of the cold sweat.
0: Yeah, but of course, they're cold. When I got it, it turns into something rather nasty, doesn't it, with a man? It's called man flu.
1: Of course it does. Mm. Of course it does.
0: Yeah, and as I pointed out to somebody over the weekend, it's worse than childbirth. And they said, how would you know? I said, because I've had three children and I was there at every one of their births. So I know exactly what it's like for a child to be born.
2: Absolutely. Of course. Yes. Likewise.
0: That didn't go down very well either. So,
2: did it not?
0: No, not really. No. No, it never does, does it?
1: You're not going to get any sympathy now, then. No chance.
0: No, you're told you're sexist and all sorts of things, aren't you?
1: Well, which is probably
0: in this day and age, you can't say that sort of thing. I would never say it in a public way. That's why I say it on this show.
2: Yes.
0: Yeah, but I'm feeling a bit better now. Thank you for asking. Yeah.
1: Well, we are. We're very concerned for you. Very concerned.
0: Well, yeah. I know. I've got a vested interest in being bug free in the next couple of weeks, as you know. So, so I need to get rid of it. But it did allow me to sort of sit on the sofa with the TV remote in my hand. And I watched a bit of sport over the weekend. Oh, great last weekend. There was loads of it, wasn't there? There was golf, the British Open, to Roy Burkter. Enjoyed watching some of that. What else was there? There was the F1, wasn't there? That was in Belgium, the F1. I didn't see much of that. And then there was a little bit of football and a little bit of rugby around. And England beat Argentina. Come on! In rugby.
2: Yeah, in rugby.
0: Rugby on Saturday. We watched that. It was so, and Julie was into it as well. And right to the very end. And of course, the match went on and on and on a bit because there was a lot of stoppage time in arguments and so on. And the referee did a really good job to control the two teams. And the Argentinian team and the crowd were just being awful as they were in the football.
2: And that was terrible, wasn't it? That football Sunday night.
0: But the end of the rugby was pretty much the same as well. And because there was a lot of stoppages, the two matches overlapped. The England match, the bronze medal match, and England against Argentina in the rugby overlapped. But the rugby was so interesting that we carried on watching that instead. Mm. So I missed the first two goals in the England football game. But hey.
2: Oh, really? Oh, yeah.
0: Well, live. I've seen them on catch up since, obviously, but in all the highlights and what have you. But it was a really interesting weekend of sport, wasn't it? And I feel very sorry for the Argentinians. They lost the rugby and they lost the World Cup final to Spain.
2: Yeah, but they're sore.
1: No, you can't say, I feel sorry for them and then laugh as you've just done.
0: Okay, no, all right. Let me put it a different way then. I feel really sorry for them.
2: Really? Once more with feeling.
1: Take two, please.
0: Well, yeah, the whole world, they put it upon themselves, didn't they? And the whole world were against them because of, you know, absolutely, their behaviour.
1: Yes, yeah.
0: And also the behaviour
2: on the football pitch was diabolical.
0: Absolutely. And the alleged behaviour of FIFA.
2: Yes.
1: Oh, yeah.
2: Exactly.
0: Yeah.
2: Yeah. Right,
1: but that's all behind us now. We've got to look forward to the next 4 years.
0: Two years,
1: the Euros,
0: or the next week, and then it's the Commonwealth Games, of course.
1: Yes, but not about World Cup.
0: Yeah, football. Yeah, sure.
1: So 4 years. So we got 4 years. So we could get caught up within 4 years.
0: We could get caught up. In what capacity do you think?
1: Well, cleaning the pitch, picking up the rubbish.
0: Yes.
1: Although maybe the halfway entertainment.
0: Oh, I think we could do a much better job.
2: Was that again? I mean, Rooney had that spot on, didn't he? When they say, "What do you think of the halftime?"
0: One word sum up.
2: Yeah, crap.
0: Yes, exactly. Yeah.
2: And it really was. I mean, you had Madonna there flouncing away all around, all recorded and everything else, and just, you know, nothing was live there. And then it just got on the
1: pitch. Oh, she was.
2: No, yeah, but I mean, she wasn't singing live.
1: She was live though. It wasn't a stuff.
2: It was a pre-recorded bit beforehand.
0: Shakira was lip syncing, wasn't she?
2: Sorry,
0: Shakira was lip syncing,
2: and she was. Yeah, they all were.
0: That's always been one of my ambitions, to have a go at lip syncing with Shakira.
1: I thought it was Shakira.
0: That's what I said. No, lip syncing with Shakira.
1: Oh, okay. Yes, in a different sort of. Yeah, okay, fair enough. We understand.
2: One day,
1: we understand. Why ever not? Yeah,
0: well, exactly. Yeah.
2: Yeah. It was just weird, wouldn't it? I mean, having a half-time thing like that. I mean, you know, it's America. It's not football, is it?
0: No.
2: You know, while they're doing that, the poor old teams are stuck in their dressing room at half-time for a half an hour or whatever it is before they come back on the pitch and play for the second half.
0: Well, they brought in a load of exercise bikes, didn't they? Because
2: they had to keep warm.
1: You build yourself up to a fever pitch to get on the pitch. And you keep going, you're going, and the adrenaline's going, and they go, right, now you can sit down for half an hour and switch off.
0: Well, it's because they've based it on American football, which is what happens throughout the whole game, isn't it? The players, I mean, bloke comes on to do kicking, and that's his job, kick, and goes off and sits down again. And then another guy comes on to do a bit of shoving, and goes off again. So they're used to sitting down for half an hour between doing anything. So they think that soccer, as they call it, should be running the same way. I don't get it.
2: Total rubbish.
1: They think of it in America for the advertisers, don't they?
2: Yeah, and that's where they're trying to make some money, isn't it? Oh, make some money for the advertisers.
0: I love that awkward moment at the end as well, where Trump presented the World Cup with Gianni Infantino. And Infantino then sort of did what he did and started walking away. And Trump's trying to muscling in with the photograph, wasn't he, at the end? And so I want to be in the holiday snaps as well.
1: I

0: the old gits and hits with you for another week. It's John Ford, it's David Southwelly, and it is Chris Cridland. Well, thanks for being there. We are here at this time every single week, and if you do want to interact with us, then please do. We're all over the socials. You can email us, the old gits and hits at gmail.com. Let's give another one out then. Another email account almost went out then. It's yogkitsandhits@gmail.com. And don't forget, we have got various things that you can download. Of course, more than ever is our YouTube channel, because we are releasing, but they are escaping videos that we have done. So if you've not done so already, just go and search on YouTube for the old gits and hits and find out what we've actually done and what's actually escaped so far, because there's some very, very funny and typical old gits videos that have been released and put on a YouTube channel already. Just search on YouTube for old gits and hits.
1: Yes, so, and some podcasts as well. A new podcast went up last week. Another one's going up today. Well, it's up there now. So from wherever you get your podcasts as well. As that. So we're like my proverbial cheap suit. We are all over the place, aren't we? Let's be honest.
2: And cheap.
1: Yeah. And cheap. And I could well be wearing that cheap suit of mine in October, of course.
2: Oh, yeah.
1: So a very special wedding.
2: Oh, we need to get an update on that. Because weekly updates are changing as the weeks go on, aren't they?
1: In hour two.
2: Yeah.
1: No, dear listener is just hanging on our every word for that.
2: Yeah.
1: Quite rightly too. Look, we are now coming very close to Christmas now, of course. That's just around the corner now, isn't it? Let's be honest. You know, we've got this heat now at the moment, and that we've got a program coming up. We should have done it already, shouldn't we? Our Christmas special.
2: Yeah. Well, we are nearer to this Christmas than we are further away from last Christmas, aren't we? So,
1: absolutely right.
2: Yeah.
1: But I said we had a summer Christmas we were going to do, weren't we?
2: We were, and it got postponed because of ill health, and we're still waiting for Father Christmas to contact us. Actually,
1: yeah. Well, Nat-

0: Natalie Wiseman, she's in London. She's already put a tree up.
1: Oh, really?
0: Yeah, and I was expecting Chris to say up where, but that's another story.
2: No. I suppose she's like me. I put my tree up myself.
0: Thank you. Well, there we go. Well done. She's bought all her presents. I'm going to come on to those in a second as well. And she's listening to festive songs all day.
1: Oh, where's this lady based in the world?
0: London. Newham in London.
1: London. Well, perhaps she'd like to join us when we do our special.
0: No, she's obsessed with the festive season and has her tree up all year round. Each year, she rotates her decorations, putting them on in June and July. And because she's bought all her gifts, and this is the funny thing I couldn't understand is about the gifts. Last year, I bought 5 or 6 boxes of chocolates for the price of 2. So it meant I had presents ready to go without forking out a fortune. So she's bought chocolates last year for this year's presents.
1: And she's wrapped them up already and they're around the tree, are they? They'll be all melted, won't they, this weather?
0: They'll be the white colour, won't they? Those chocolates go white.
1: I mean, I like a bit of chocolate like you two do as well, I know. But, I mean, this time of the year, it's just unless you keep it in the fridge, it's not good, is it?
2: It's very soft, isn't it?
1: Yeah. Yeah.
0: I've got mine in the fridge. So I have a bit of chocolate every day.
1: Do you?
0: Oh, yes. Right. Okay. It's all out of the fridge.
1: What's your chocolate of choice in the fridge then?
0: Well, these are the Malteser ones, the big ones, rather than just the normal Maltesers.
1: Big Maltesers.
0: Yes, I love those.
1: Can you get big Maltesers, can you? I know you can get giant chocolate buttons.
0: They're Maltesers, great big things, yeah. So,
1: are they? How big are they? How round are they?
0: I will get, whilst we're playing the next song, I'll get a couple in. You can have one. I'll give you one each.
1: Okay, that'd be lovely, yeah.
0: That's no problem at all. I can do that for you. So,
1: okay.
0: So dear old Natalie, she says that as the year changes, once Christmas is over, she changes the tree to be decorated with 80s and 90s themed things and colourful lights. The tree's up all year, but it only turns to Christmas in June and July. Rest of the year, it's just trimmed up with stuff from 80s and 90s.
1: All right. Okay.
0: What was she had then? A chopper bike, I suppose, like that. But Deedy Boppers. They have a chopper. Deedy Boppers.
2: Deedy Boppers, yeah.
1: What else is shoulder pads.
0: Yes.
1: Yeah. She plays the theme tune to Dallas and all that stuff.
0: Yeah. Well, one of those things, you pull the string on it and it plays theme tune. Instead of Father Christmas going ho, ho, ho, it plays.
1: Yeah. And do you remember Clackers as well?
0: Oh, Clackers, yes.
1: Or was that 70s? Were Clackers 70s or 80s?
0: No, that's got to be 80s, hasn't it?
2: Yeah.
1: I don't know. I can't remember. That's what I'm saying.
0: It must be 80s, I would have thought.
1: They were very dangerous, though.
2: Well, you had to watch yourself. I tell you, you don't want to injure yourself with Clackers, do you?
1: No, you had to watch your Clackers.
0: No, you don't injure yourself in the Clackers.
1: You have to watch your Clackers when you're doing your Clackers. Yeah.
2: Watch your Clackers.
1: If you've no idea what we're talking about, go onto YouTube and look up Clackers. And you have to go a bit careful when you look up Clackers on YouTube, I suppose.
0: You may well have to, yeah. Yeah, be very careful.
1: 80s toy. Actually, no, that's probably...
2: No,
1: you'll be pulling a rabbit out of the hat then, or somewhere else.
0: Yeah. No, you can't say rabbit.
1: Oh, can't you? That upsets everybody these days.
0: Well, no, of course it does.
1: I was reading about the broadcaster, Nicky Campbell. You probably were over the last few days
2: as well.
1: And he's got into trouble because he quoted something. He didn't even say it. He said he quoted something, which was, I don't know, quite innocent, I suppose, of its day, but he had a warning, didn't he? Can't say that. God. And that wasn't even on air. It was in a private meeting.
2: It was a private meeting that he said. He said this is what this other person had said, and quoted the verbatim, basically, wasn't it?
1: Yeah, yeah.
2: Of which they objected to. Yeah, exactly.
0: Well, somebody in the meeting objected to it.
1: Yeah.
2: Yeah.
0: Oh.
2: And he was hauled back into another meeting after that and made to apologize.
0: Meeting. Can you imagine that? Can you? Can you come back into another meeting? Oh, not another one.
2: Mm.
0: And then afterwards, you need to have another meeting with the person you upset in the first place to say sorry now. With that person,
2: it's almost like that show W1A, isn't it?
0: Yes, it is.
2: That is a true reflective.
1: I've just sent you what he said.
2: Oh, I saw that.
1: On WhatsApp, yes.
0: I haven't seen that, so I should have a look at that.
1: Well, search out the story. It's in all the papers.
2: It's interesting. The only paper, I think, who printed the actual thing was the Daily Mail, I think. All the other ones were put the asterisks in.
1: Yeah, yeah, absolutely.
0: He said that, did he?
2: He did, yeah.
0: I can just imagine that being said. Dear listener, I can't say it.
1: Yeah, but you have to. Yeah, but it wasn't funny. It was the context of what he said was quite ordinary. It wasn't funny.
0: That's what I'm saying. But you just think, what is the world coming to? It's laugh, not the, what he said, but that he got reprimanded for from referencing that. It's just absolute.
1: He was represented by the Gen Zs, of course, wasn't he? That was why. Or the Gen Zs.
0: Yeah, I suppose that's what it is, isn't it?
1: Yeah.
0: It is. It's crazy, you know. And you look at him and you think, well, you're not going to harm anybody, not deliberately.
1: No, of course not, no.
0: We say that about the programme. If we offend you, we do apologise. There's no way on this earth.
1: Not at all, no.
0: We never do anything to offend anybody.
1: No, not at all.
0: And I'm sure that's it. Some people would take the opportunity to go out and offend just for the sake of offending.
1: I mean, for the record, we, all three of us, have got friends who don't look like us. You know, we've got friends who are gay and straight and trans and black and white and Asian and different religions. And as far as I'm concerned, I don't know you two. They're just people to me. I don't care what they label themselves as. They're just people, and you either like people or you don't like people. Simple as that. I mean, it doesn't matter what they are or how they identify or what label they've got on them.
0: It's people.
1: Yeah.
0: You have to look through everything. Look straight through it. Don't worry about it. Look straight through it.
1: Yeah.
0: And unless it was said in malice to you, it was probably meant as that probably was with a word which was.
1: Yeah.
0: You know, let's get back to some sort of normality. Yeah, it's crazy, isn't it? The world is crazy.
1: Yeah. It is gone crazy. I mean, we kind of deviated from what you were saying there. We were talking about Christmas, weren't we? Really?
0: Well, yeah, the Christmas about Our Lady here. I mean, and it's just that every day is Christmas for her. And she made a very good point in this because she said that. When she walks down the street at Christmas, everybody wants to smile.
1: That's true.
0: And if you smile at somebody, they'll smile back, which is true at Christmas. But what happens the rest of the year? Why doesn't it happen the rest of the year?
2: I think it does, though. I think that this is the thing. I mean, when you've got sun shining and it's quite warm, I think people go around with a smile on their faces anyway.
0: Yeah, but do you smile at other people that you don't know?
2: Yes.
0: Well done.
1: Yeah, I do as well. If I go out for my daily walk, I haven't been for a few days, so I felt a bit horrible. But I see people, the same old people at the same time, walking their dogs or strolling or whatever they're doing, or with their young kids. I always smile, and they smile back or say morning. And as they become more familiar, because you sort of recognise. And there's this one old fella, I don't know his name, he's got this old dog, which, I mean, the dog walks slower than he does. And, you know, he's saying, come on, to the dog, who's rather old. And, you know, I stop, and we have a two-minute chat, because the dog's sort of out of breath. And said, who's taking who for a walk then? And we have a bit of banter, and it's quite nice. But he doesn't know my name. I don't know his name. I don't know where he lives. He doesn't know where I live. And, you know. It's just nice to have a chat, isn't it?
0: It is. And isn't it sad that when you smile at people and they blank you completely and there's no response back, and you just think...
2: You do get people like that. Yes, of course.
0: The point I'm making is that let's lighten up. Let's lighten up. Forget all the bad things that there are because you and I and anybody, we're not going to be able to change that. But let's smile at people and respond back.
1: Yeah.
0: And say hi to people, and you know,
1: because half the people you walk past these days don't even notice you because they've got their head in their phone.
2: Yeah, absolutely. Yes.
0: What do you do in that situation? Do you walk straight or do you deviate around them?
2: I don't deviate around them. No. This is the thing, and I make a point that this is an old get thing. I think this, you know, basically that if you see someone walking towards you with their phone and they're not looking at where they're going, I will just walk in the direction I'm carrying on walking. And if you bump into each other, it's down to them at the end of the day. And if they drop the phone or whatever, I don't care. I will not walk out the way if someone is not concentrating on where they're walking, just concentrating on what's on their phone. I
0: totally agree with you. I was on the bike last week on a joint path, a footpath and cycle path. And what annoys me are the people that walk up the cycle path side of it. Yeah. So anyway, there's this person walking towards the bike, head fully engrossed in the phone. Right, now on the cycle path. So I got so close and I just shouted at the top of my voice. Pick your head up and watch where you're going. And they nearly dropped the phone.
2: Oh, nearly. I would have hoped they would trust him.
0: Come on, pick your head up and look where you're going.
1: Do you know what? There's a radio show or podcast or whatever that person's involved with today, and they're saying, do you know what? I was walking along my footpath the other day. I was looking at my phone, and this old bloke on a bike shouted at me, do you know what? I almost dropped my phone. Does he not realise how much this phone costs?
2: Yes. So it wasn't like that. Did he ring his bell?
1: No.
2: He should have gone ding-a-ling-a-ling on your bell.
0: Oh, no.
1: Did he honk his horn? No.
0: No, but he did shout.
1: He shouted a load of expletives, that old
0: fellow. No, I wouldn't do that. But mind you,
1: he did look good in Lycra.
0: Oh, yes, that's all right. Yeah, that's it. Hey, and the other thing, of course, on that, Chris will be pleased to hear, of course, that where you went cycle riding with your kit off, they're doing it later this year, aren't they?
2: Yes.
0: Are you getting your bike out of the shed for that? Are you polishing your nuts up for that?
2: Well, yes, and removing the
0: sunroof. You want the bike shiny, don't you?
2: Well, yes, and I said, and removing a saddle as well.
0: Oh, yes.
1: Yes, and greasing your joints.
0: Yes. So exactly. Are you going back to do that again?
2: Well, I might get my bike out of storage, especially for the occasion. Because the bike's been in storage for a while now.
0: Well, we know that. How many years?
2: Oh, a good old few years now.
1: Do you know what I can see? I can see you and Stephanie, the future Mrs. Criddle. Well, we need to come on to that in this hour too. But I can see both of you on a tandem, actually.
2: Yes, and what you get up to and think about late at night is entirely up to you, okay? Whatever it takes for you at the end of the night, that's fine.
1: I can see both of you on a tandem. Yeah. not doing the naked cycle ride, by the way, but I can see both of you on a tandem in your Lycra.
0: Which one's on the front then?
1: Well, obviously the person in charge.
2: Yes.
1: Well, that's definitely.
2: Yeah. And I make sure my bell is nicely shined.
1: Yeah, you do that. You do that.
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0: It's the old Gibson Hits, John Ford, David Southway, and Chris Criddle. Good to be with you for these 2 hours every week. And if you are new to the old Gibson Hits, well, welcome on board. Hope you find it a little bit restful, a bit peaceful, a bit of entertaining. It won't be restful, won't be peaceful. Could be entertaining, maybe frustrating, but hopefully enjoyable. And we're here, as I say, for 2 hours each week. And we do love to hear from you and you taking part within the show. And we've always said, we'll always come around to your place as well. Do the show from your place.
1: Don't you threaten anyone.
0: I will. We'll come around. We've done it from many, many places. Probably not as posh as the place that you're living in now. So invite us around. We'll come around and we'll have a sandwich with you. And yeah, we'll chew the cud, as they say. Get in touch. It's allgitsandhits@gmail.com. allgitsandhits, A-N-D. 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You'll find us over the socials. Look for us as allgitsandhits. Or, of course, wherever you get your podcasts, you can get our podcast from there. As I said earlier, a new one went up last week and another one has gone up today. So they're up to date from wherever you get your podcasts as well.
1: There we go. Absolutely right. Now then, well, this obviously I don't think will concern you, David, because I think you've missed out on an opportunity because you're not a gardener, are you?
0: Oh, no.
1: See, I can see a business opportunity for well.
0: Hold on. Is there money in it?
1: Yes.
0: I'm a gardener.
1: There you go. See,
0: I love gardening.
1: So, John, how's your vegetable patches coming on? All right?
2: Yeah, all right. It's suffering a little bit with the heat at the moment, but my beans are fully up their sticks, as it were, and lots of flour on them, so they're ready. We had some nice cucumbers, although we lost a lot of cucumbers in the heat because the tender young flowers sort of just shriveled up. Despite them getting plenty of water,
0: I know how they feel.
2: Yeah, fruit trees didn't do very well. We got plum, pear and cherry, didn't bear any fruit this year. Loads last year, but didn't get any this year. Had a few strawberries. What else? Oh, onions, yeah. Onions have come on leaps and bounds. In fact,
0: I want to hear about the money-making exercise.
2: Onions are money-making.
0: But I'm from the person, from Mr. Criddle, who said there's a money-making opportunity.
2: There's a big money-making opportunity, and I know where Chris is going, and maybe it links into another story I've got coming up in the next hour.
1: Okay.
2: But we'll leave that there. Let's just, my vegetables and Chris's vegetables might be worth a lot of money soon.
1: Well, a lot of money because it's we could be selling them to France.
2: Oh, right. No, my story's a bit different to that, but yeah, okay.
1: Is it?
2: Yeah.
1: France is running out of onions.
2: No.
1: Oh, yes. Yes, absolutely. They say apparently you can have two onions, and that's shallot.
2: Hey!
0: Do you remember, did you ever, you were too young, both of you are too young. It's impossible to say that without telling a lie, but you are in this one. Do you remember when the French onion man used to come around on his bike?
2: With his no, because we're far too young.
0: That's what I thought. I was being genuine about that. You don't remember that, do you?
2: No. Do you remember it?
0: Yes, I do.
1: Do you?
0: Yes.
1: He used to come around with a string of onions around, didn't he?
0: He used to come around with strings of onions on his bike. He was French, and he came around. Well, he may not have been French, of course.
1: No, I don't think
0: French
1: so.
0: Accent.
2: I was going to say, it's a long way to come on a bike, isn't it? The Channel Tunnel wasn't there then, so.
0: he had a pair of water wings on him.
2: Oh, right, yeah. Okay.
1: It was difficult to go home for lunch, wasn't it?
0: I do remember those days.
1: So there you go. Well, apparently, what they're saying is, with the current heat wave going on, farmers in France, are struggling now to grow enough onions and shallots and leeks, garlic, baby greens, salad greens, carrots, blueberries and strawberries, all in short supply in France because the farmers can't grow them because of the climate change.
2: Yeah, yeah. There's not been much rain, is there? Simple as that.
1: Well, there hasn't, and this is the thing. I mean, as you were saying, John, we've had to go out and water our garden all the time because otherwise there's nothing coming down. I mean, there is the promise of a bit of rain, maybe over the next 10 days or something, but even that's not promised.
2: We talked about the World Cup final earlier and the sort of halftime entertainment, which went on for about half an hour, didn't it, with Shakira and Madonna and all that. I didn't see any of it. I've seen clips of it and stuff, but I didn't see any of it live because I took the opportunity to go out and water my garden.
1: Likewise.
2: During the halftime interval.
1: I did exactly the same thing. Went out and did all my tomatoes and my strawberries and my beans and everything else. I went out and I watered my garden during that time.
2: Because that's the time you water it, is it? When it's cooler, is it getting dark?
0: So you haven't got a hosepipe van in your area?
2: No, not in my area. There isn't, no. And I have specifically checked that one, yeah.
1: And, well, I'll have you know, I went round watering mine with a watering can.
2: Yeah, I do a lot of that. My water butts are all empty now. Anyway, I've used up the water butt water first.
1: Most people's butts are empty now.
2: They are, of course they are.
1: Pardon the expression.
2: Well, I've left a little bit in the bottom because especially one of the water butts, which is exposed to the wind, can blow away. So I've left a bit of weight in the bottom. Now, so.
1: Yeah. Listen, it's still a money-making scheme, young David.
0: Oh, sorry. So I was asleep then. Money-making scheme. Sorry, I'm back with you now. Sorry, I was asleep. Yeah.
2: So I've got loads of onions that I'm now I'm drying out my summer onions in the garden there because I've lifted them all. And I've got winter. I did for the first time, Chris, I did winter onions over the last winter and I've harvested those.
0: Well, there's the thing. You wouldn't expect to do winter onions over winter, would you? That's a contradiction, surely.
2: Well, you can buy the onion sets, winter onion sets, and you can try. In fact, I bought my winter onion sets when we all met. No, I think I did say when we went to the 40 Towers evening where we all enjoyed a night out together. Prior to that, I went to the garden centre down the road, which is near to where Chris is getting married, actually.
1: Yes.
2: And I bought some winter onions there, and they came on, and they're all harvested now, and we're using them. Yeah,
0: I'm so pleased for you both. I really am so pleased. Yeah. It's exciting, isn't it?
2: But I could sell them now. I could go off to France and sell them. I could be
0: get a bike then. Get a black bike, show them around your neck, and you have to wear what do they call it? A tam o' shanty. What they used to call them in
2: America. Beret.
0: A beret. That's right.
2: Yeah. A stripy shirt. Yeah. I've got a bike and I've got my onions. So I could string them all, and I do plait them together. And I'll do that, and I could be called Johnny Onion.
0: Johnny Onion, yeah.
1: Yes.
0: You have to speak with a French accent, or
2: a bit of Johnny Onion.
0: That's it.
1: But it gets sorted, isn't it?
0: You're done.
2: Yeah.
0: You're done.
1: Money-making scheme, and it's easier to get across now, isn't it?
2: Because it is, yeah. And I could employ David as my
1: marketing
2: manager. You could go on ahead and set up some sales deals and stuff.
0: Yes,
2: like that,
0: I can do that for you. No problem. Yes, no problem. I'll go on ahead and
2: you
0: and
2: go on ahead. Yeah.
0: On a beach somewhere.
2: Yeah, you go on ahead and you only phone me when you've set up a really good money making deal. I'll give you a couple of samples and you can keep them in your pocket, the onions. Keep them down your trousers.
0: Yeah. You're all right, sir. Yes, you look like you're a bit of a growth. No.
1: That's all right, sir. I'm just keeping my onions warm.
0: Yes, my job.
2: I've got red and white onions, by the way.
0: So, yes, officer, I've got red and white. My onions are red and white. Yeah.
2: Yes.
0: Well, sounds like a good job to me. Sounds all right.
2: There you go.
1: But it is. See, and so this is a money. I mean, seriously. I mean, there's obviously a serious side to the story. Of course. I mean, three heat waves, 3 years running, has caused many, many problems. You know, and you know, global warming is having an effect for all of us. And you know, even on the food that's being grown by farmers, it used to be very easy to grow, is now very, very difficult. And they're saying that this year is shaping up to be an annus horribilis.
2: It is.
1: As far as onions and, well, other things are concerned as well. I mean, and other things have come on very early as well. I don't know about you, but close to me, there's a very nice set of blackberry going. And just pick the blackberries first thing in the morning. And they're very, very nice, but they're early. Again, they're good old month early than they used to be. Strawberries the same, and tomatoes. Been picking tomatoes like anybody's business. But you see, David, that's saving money. I'm surprised you're not into this.
2: Yeah.
1: Yeah, you know, it's all saving money. You can go out into the garden. I'll have a salad tonight. So you cut your lettuce off.
0: You see, I don't do salad.
1: Do you not do salad?
0: No, you know that. I don't do salad.
2: Yeah. No. Well, you can buy a pizza tree, you know.
1: Yeah,
2: you can grow pizzas.
0: Oh, that's all right. We'll have a pizza.
2: Bit like you shoot haggis, you can grow pizzas. Yeah.
0: Oh, that's fine. Yeah. That's fine. I'll grow a pizza.
2: You grow a pizza, yeah. Yeah. I mean, you get different varieties. You know, you can get sort of margarita.
1: Of course, you can get a spaghetti tree as well.
2: Yeah.
0: Oh, yes, I know that. Yes, I have in the past. I used to grow my own spaghetti. but yes. I'm not sure about a margarita tree. I'm not sure, or a margarita bush.
1: No, really?
2: Margarita Bush. I used to go to school with her.
1: Yes. This is in my class at school. But there you go. So for us healthy people who do eat salads and stuff like that, then, you know, it's nice to grow your own and go out and just pick it when you want it.
2: Perfect. Well, I had a visitor yesterday who came over with eggs and plums.
1: Oh, really?
2: It was my sister, actually, and brother-in-law. They popped in. And we were sat at, so she went, I got something in the car. I forgot. And she went out and came back in. She went, these are plums from Mike and Ella's tree. That's her daughter and son-in-law. And, they said they got loads of plums. We haven't. We did last year. And, yeah. So nice homegrown plums and some eggs. Well, the eggs came from chickens, David. You ought to know this.
0: No, come on. You know, you're talking about homegrown. Where do they come from?
2: Exactly. They came from the chickens around the corner from her. They know somebody who got chickens who they do eggs. So she brought some lovely free range eggs over. So I've got some.
0: These do eggs. They do eggs.
2: Well, these people.
0: Chickens do eggs. Oh, these chickens do eggs, mate.
2: Yeah. Well, they do other things. They cross the road and all that sort of stuff. But
0: no, but these do eggs.
2: The people around the corner who keep the chickens do eggs. I mean, that's right. Anyway, look, so it's, but we're living in if I'm to believe, I could do my little story that I was going to do in the next hour, but I need a bit more time to do it justice. So we'll
1: need to prepare for it.
0: You prepare. Let's say goodbye for this hour.
2: Not yet, because we've got a few more minutes yet to talk about. We've got a few more minutes to talk about growing, to teach you about growing vegetables.
0: No, I don't need anybody to teach me about growing things in my garden.
2: Well, you're good, Lady Southwaite. She does the gardening, doesn't she?
0: Yes, she does. Yeah.
2: Does she not ever grow vegetables and things to eat?
0: No. She wants to.
2: Well, why doesn't she then?
0: Well, she wants a big, strong, healthy. But maybe you two guys might come around and dig up the garden.
2: Oh, she wants you to help.
0: Could well be. That's what she's hinting at, I think. But I've got a bad back.
2: You need to assign a patch in your garden, a corner in your garden, which is the vegetable corner. You could put a little picket fence around it or what have you and say Helen's Vegetable Garden on it. And then you could go and dig it over for her and what have you, and she could sort of plant all the bits.
0: I've got a bad shoulder. I can't dig.
2: Can't you?
0: No. My shoulder is no good for it.
2: Is it? You ride your bike and you go swimming, so your shoulders are right then when...
1: You know you can get a man to come round who can prepare a vegetable patch for you, don't you?
0: Yeah, I did say you two are invited around.
1: No. I know a guy. So anyway, it's called Doug.
0: Right? God, you had no rights at laughing at that, John. You had no rights at all laughing at that.
2: Yeah, Doug will come round and he'll fork your ground for you.
1: That's right, yeah. You come and fork it over.
2: Yeah. Or you can buy these little cheap rotavator things now.
0: Can you?
2: Yeah. If you've got a bad shoulder, you can buy these little rotavator things.
0: Well, you buy one and I'll borrow it off you, like I borrowed you from the hedge trimmer last time.
2: You're like Jim Royal, aren't you?
0: Yeah, but I do take it back. I read a story this weekend about a woman whose next-door neighbour was poorly 18 months ago. You may have seen this story. 18 months ago, she was poorly. And so she gave her Netflix account.
2: Oh, yeah.
0: She gave her details of her Netflix account.
2: Yeah.
0: And she said, because she was home poorly, and said, well, why don't you use this Netflix account? And then she went to sign on to her Netflix account last week, and it said she couldn't because there were too many people using it. Now, I don't have Netflix. And then she realised when she looked, the woman next door was on it, her son was on it,
2: yeah,
0: and her daughter, who was at college, was also on it at the same time. And so, but it didn't end there. So she stopped it, and then the woman came around and knocked on the door and said to her, have you got a problem with your credit card? And she said, well, why? She said, well, because I can't get into the Netflix account anymore.
2: You think, she's a cheeky mare, isn't she?
0: You're a cheek of people, isn't it?
2: I know. Yeah, absolutely. I mean, I notice when you go away on holiday, you go and stay in, like Chris has just been recently, they've got televisions and they're often digital and what have you, and they've got Netflix and so on. And you put the telly on and there's a Netflix, and you see all these accounts that people have left open. You know, yeah. And you can get into them, you know, and Amazon and all that. You think, why don't people turn them off? It's just crazy.
1: Brilliant. I mean, the last place we went to as well, the last weekend before this one, when we came away, went into the Netflix account or the BBC account. Everyone left them all open. Click on it. Happy days. Watch what you like.
2: Unbelievable. Unbelievable, isn't it? All right. It's the Old Gits and Hits show with Chris, David and John. Back for more shortly.
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1: Police are investigating after several people died in a crash following a police chase in Teesside. Ben Monse has more.
2: The three-vehicle collision took place on the A66 in Southbank near Middlesbrough shortly after 3:30 a.m. Police say there's a significant emergency response at the scene and people should use alternative routes as the road will remain closed for some time. That's in both directions between Normanby Road and Church Lane in Eston.
1: A young girl has died in hospital days after getting into difficulty in the sea in West Sussex. Six-year-old Sadja Al-Kawas died on Friday after the deaths of her 14-year-old sister and parents on Tuesday in Shoreham-by-Sea. Prince Harry and six other household names must pay more than £9.5 million to the Daily Mail's publisher. It's in the first round of legal costs after losing their High Court claims. The group, which includes Sir Elton John and Baroness Doreen Lawrence, must pay the money within 7 days. Three Argentina players have been banned for their part in a brawl at the end of last month's World Cup final against Spain. The country's football association was also fined nearly £250,000 for displaying a banner at the end of the World Cup semi-final against England relating to the Falkland Islands. There's five Premier League fixtures today following yesterday's opening game at the Emirates, where title holders Arsenal beat newly promoted Coventry 3-0. After a difficult time last season, Tottenham will be looking to get off to a winning start when they take on Brentford later. The club's spending will pass the £300 million mark when Savino joins from Manchester City. Spurs boss Roberto De Zerbi has defended the financial decisions.
3: But I think the Premier League is a different league. It's different price, different competition in the transfer market.
1: And George Russell delivered a much-needed boost to his championship hopes with a commanding victory in the Dutch Grand Prix sprint. That's the latest from Radio News Hub. I'm Grace McIntosh.
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1: Plenty of sunshine for all this afternoon, with only a few areas of patchy cloud at times. Some light drizzle is possible in places, highs of 22 degrees Celsius.
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0: Against the All Gits and Hits. John Ford, Chris Criddle, David Sadler here for 2 hours this time every week. It's nice to have you with us. And if you've never got in touch with us, well, now is the time to do that because we love hearing from you, as we've spoken about in hour one. It's the Old Gits and Hits, A-N-D, Old Gits and Hits, at gmail.com. You'll find us over the socials, all the socials, like my cheap coat, cheap suit, everywhere. Just look for Old Gits and Hits. 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If you want to know what Christmas looks like in July, look at our YouTube channel, Old Gits and Hits, and look at when we visited Mr. Christmas just a few weeks ago in July.
1: Yeah, absolutely. I mentioned these TV shows just now and how inappropriate some of them might have been. We talked about Are You Being Served? There's all those comedy shows, of course, which when you think back, they were just funny at the time. No one thought anything of it. But these days you couldn't put it on through fear of wokeism, I suppose. But this article starts saying how inappropriate were your favourite childhood shows, from adult jokes, terrifying scenes and sexual references hidden in plain sight. Now, recently, a puppeteer called Ronnie LaDrew played the part of Zippy in Rainbow, and he died a few weeks ago. And there's been a lot of Rainbow stuff coming out, and the content which some didn't make it to air because it was thought even racy at the time. References to "Shall we play with each other's balls" and things on the show, which was meant for children. Apparently, there's a clip of that. But they've looked at other shows as well, which had dodgy stuff hidden in, and we didn't think anything of it. Do you remember Magic Roundabout?
2: Oh, yeah. Absolutely right, yeah.
1: With Dougal and Dylan and all the rest of it. Well, apparently in Magic Roundabout, it started in 1965. I didn't realise it was that old. And it followed the adventures of Dog Dougal in France in the Magic Garden. It was French, and then they put the English words over the top of it. Apparently the series ran on the BBC at peak time for 12 years, 12 years.
2: It was on before the news, wasn't it?
1: It was, yeah.
0: Every night before the news.
1: But basically, Now it's being accused of making several references for drug use. Did you know this? Did you pick up drug use when you were watching Magic Roundabout?
2: That's theoretically, that's what Dylan was, wasn't it? The rabbit.
1: Well, yeah, he was portrayed as a bit of a, hey, man, you know, and so on. But Dougal, apparently, had an addiction to sugar cubes, and he famously claimed once in the show, it starts with some sweets, and then you're on two bags a day. One episode also saw Dougal attend a party where he was so spaced out he spoke to a banana and a pear before having no memory of it the next day. So he must have been on something, not just sugar.
0: I guess you've got to look at the people that were writing it. You say it was French. It was from France, was it? I didn't know that.
2: Yeah. It was, yeah.
1: Yeah. It was very French, yeah. His best friend was Dylan the rabbit, who was always spaced out. Then there was Ermintrude the cow. She was seen chewing on a flower that resembled an opiate poppy once.
2: Poppy, yeah. Right, yeah, yeah.
1: She was a coke addict, basically.
0: I remember the Jasper Carrot song, The Magic Round.
1: Oh, yeah, yeah.
0: That was number one, wasn't it? That got to number one.
1: Well, they never played. They played the B-side.
2: It didn't. There's the Funky Moped.
0: Yeah. Well, Funky Moped got. Yeah, but I mean,
2: everyone bought it because of the B-side or the other side. Yeah.
1: Yeah, but, yeah. I've got that on a single, actually, somewhere.
2: Oh, yeah. Right. Absolutely. Still got it on the DJM Records.
1: I knew the record label was coming up. What colour was the record label?
2: It was black.
0: With a yellow logo. With
2: yellow lettering. Yeah, it's Dick James Music.
1: Wish I'd never asked.
0: Come on, what other programs you got? Anything else?
1: What record label's this on, by the way?
3: Big Boom.
2: But whatever label it's on, it should be out.
1: Children of the Stones. Have you heard of this program? No, passed me by, apparently. It was 1977, that's why, because I was I'd grown up a bit then. It was designed for kids, but apparently adults were creeped out by it because of the horrible references of violence and what have you in it. I'd never heard of that. Pee-wee's Playhouse. Have you heard of Pee-wee's Playhouse?
0: No, never heard of that either.
1: Well, Pee-wee's Playhouse was in 1986. I mean, we were well grown up by then. And it followed the wacky daily adventures of the exuberant man child called Pee-wee Herman, who was played by a bloke called Paul Rubens, and his gadget-filled playhouse of Puppet Land. Pee-wee's Playhouse was designed as an educational yet entertaining show for children. Yet one scene left a bad taste in the mouths of viewers. In one episode, Miss Yvonne, who was played by Lynn-Marie Stewart, raised eyebrows with her very enthusiastic reaction to riding a horse. And there's a picture of it here, and she's getting very excited on the horse. And this was a kids' program. I don't believe it. Rocco's Modern Life. Heard of Rocco's Modern Life?
3: No, another one.
1: Apparently it was full of adult innuendos, but this was in the 90s, early 90s, 1993. It was a program called All That. I think they're going through chronological order now. This was 1994. Featured short comic sketches, some weekly musical guests aimed towards young children. Yet some of the sketches seem to be designed for adults in mind, notably the recurring Pickle Boy skit. On the show, Brian Peck, a.k.a. Pickle Boy, would give a pickle to each celebrity guest, with one example seeing Ray Romano in the bathroom begging for something to eat when Pickle Boy gives him a pickle through a hole in the door. And it goes on and on and on. It goes on and on, and I can't read the rest of it.
3: Do you know, I only saw Jim Davison. I quite like Jim Davison being interviewed only last week.
1: Yeah.
3: And he was talking about, you know, being cancelled and whatever. And he said that it went right the way back to the time when he was doing two TV shows on the BBC at the same time. One of them was
1: the Generation Game and the
3: Generation Game, and another one was
1: the snooker thing, wasn't it?
3: That's it, snooker thing he was on about. And then he said they were going back to do another recording of it. And his manager approached the BBC, and they said, no, we don't want him back.
1: Mm.
3: And yet he had a contract with them. And he said, but they paid him £1 million not to go back.
1: That was a lot of money then.
3: A lot of money.
1: Well, it's a lot of money now. But
3: a lot of money. £1 million would be a lot now. And he said, they paid me £1 million. But he said, I had to sign an NDA. So he said, in all rights, I should be telling you this. Said I signed an NDA to say I wouldn't say anything about it, but I'm saying it now. He said, because it was a long time ago. He said, but they just didn't want me back because I had obviously upset somebody along the line. He said, and his shows were, you know, really in the top 10 of what the BBC were running at the time. And he said, they just didn't want me back, but paid him £1 million at that time not to go back. And as he said, I took it and I bought myself a new boat.
1: All right. Fair enough. So, yeah.
3: No problem. But it does go back a long way, doesn't it? But then, as you're saying now, with those programs that they were running for kids.
1: Yeah.
3: Which was crazy. They'd never get past it. Never get past.
1: Well, there's one here called Victorious, starred Ariana Grande. This was on Nickelodeon, the American outlet. And this was only in 2010. So what, 16 years ago? Another series launched her career, really, after being cast as a high schooler, Kat Valentine. Yet some episodes saw her cure her boredom by putting her toe in her mouth and pouring water on herself upside down and trying to get juice out of a potato by squeezing it in a particular way. And it was all very raunchy, apparently, as a sort of picture of her now. I'm just showing this to the camera for the jury. And this was a children's show. But yeah, a sort of sexual innuendo in it. And yeah, not very nice at all. And then there's another one called Zoe 101. I'd never heard of this, but I can't even, I'm not even going to describe this, but have a look at this picture. Somebody threw something in a certain way at this particular lady and it ended up looking like that.
3: I mean, you have to question. And what station was that for?
1: That was an American. That was Nickelodeon as well, I think.
3: Yes.
1: It's all kids channels, isn't it?
3: Kids stuff. Kids. Yeah. I mean, and we think about as we were saying before. We've said so many times about what was the Alf Garnett one? Now I've forgotten the name of it.
1: Till Death Do Us Part.
3: Till Death Us Do Part. Now that wouldn't even get a look in anywhere, would it?
1: No, they brought that back, didn't they, from the original one?
3: Yes.
1: But it was nothing like the original because they had to tone it down so much and almost make him into a nice, just an ordinary old bloke, didn't they? And he wasn't nasty in any way to his wife or family and what have you. And
3: it was obviously, even at its time, it was pushing the boundaries, wasn't it?
1: Yeah.
3: But you used to see people complaining about it, but not in the way that people get cancelled today, because you looked at the TV and you said, this is just entertainment.
1: Yeah.
3: And it was fun and whatever. It's the same as when we're talking about Jim Davis, and then when he used to do his Chalky White, wasn't it? And then he did his Nick jokes, didn't he?
1: Oh, the police thing.
3: Yeah. The police officer and whatever. Well, and as he says now, he can't even mention those now.
1: No, not at all.
3: Anything like that. But he did say at the time, he had friends in the police, and they thought it was hilarious. So...
2: I can understand why they thought it hilarious, though. But at the time, it was.
3: No, the Nick joke.
1: Are there things that you used to say years ago that you now would just not even think about trying to even mention, or ways of saying things?
3: I don't know. I think that there's so much now. You just have to be careful what you say.
1: Yeah.
3: Just not necessarily you're going to say anything untoward, but for fear of actually upsetting somebody.
1: Yeah.
3: And that's why I say we just have to be so careful with the things you say. And because I was only saying to my wife only earlier, this morning, I said, I never, never intentionally set out to upset or confuse or do anything to anybody other than give them a good time.
1: Yeah,
3: that's
1: absolutely.
3: That's all. Why would I want to get up in the morning to make somebody feel miserable or upset or whatever? You go out of your way to try and make people happier what they do. But you have to tread so careful nowadays to make sure that you're not going
1: to... You do, yeah. You have to really think about what you're going to... Engage brain before opening mouth is what we all have to do. Yeah.
3: And I think that's... Is that sad? That's a sad state of affairs that we find ourselves
1: in? Well, I think it is, because 99.999999 whatever percent of people on the whole planet never get up in the morning intending to do any harm to anyone else.
3: No.
1: And verbally, physically, emotionally, mentally, or anything. We don't go out in the world with that intent. You just want to live in peace and harmony and get on with our lives, don't
3: you? Absolutely right. It's a sad state of affairs that we find ourselves in the world, isn't it?
1: Yeah.
3: Because the few are causing so many problems for the many.
1: Absolutely. They should just lock the few in a room and say, get on with it, mate. Come on, just...
3: Yeah, absolutely.
1: Yeah, you lot get on with it, and then the strongest person can emerge, and when you do emerge, we'll give you a job picking rice or something, or whatever. A job on a farm picking strawberries, that'll do you.
3: Yeah, that'll do. That'd be very nice. Maybe that's what you do. You give them all a job to pick strawberries, and the one who picks the most strawberries in a day...
1: Yeah,
3: wins. You say, well, you've done a good job. There you are. What you wanted, you've got.
1: Yeah. We're going to give you a free frozen chicken for tonight.
3: Yes, you get.
1: Something like that, anyway. Hey, I think we've sorted the world out now, don't we?
3: I'm not sure, have we?
1: Oh, yeah. Because the last thing we want is a... Big boom.

0: It is the old Gibson Hit Show with Chris Criddle, David Southway and John Ford. That's nice. River City people, what's wrong with dreaming here on the programme? We're here at this time, by the way, every week. Same station, same time of the day. 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And don't forget our YouTube channel as well. Our very latest one is our visit to Mr. Christmas up there, and we've got other ones planned for the future. So go on to YouTube, like our stuff, just hit the subscribe button, and every time something new appears, then you can enjoy what we put up for you, and you can enjoy the past ones as well. There's quite a few on there from the past. They were done quite cheaply on a phone, but our latest ones is in what we say quality, high definition, proper microphones, and the whole thing. In fact, it's film quality, isn't it? It's high definition. We should have some Pearl and Dean adverts in there.
1: Oh, good stuff. In fact, somebody only said to me today, earlier this morning, said about they couldn't believe how many YouTube videos were on there.
0: Yeah.
1: So I can't remember when it is, about 40 odd, I think, isn't it, in total?
0: I think we've been hacked.
1: They were done cheaply.
0: Well, everything we do is done cheap, isn't it?
1: We are the old gits, after all. We're genuine old gits, yeah. And John was talking then about the programs we've got on there, and we did say just the first hour that we've got to have a board meeting with a few other ideas that you've come up with. So so that's going to be held in a cafe.
2: Absolutely, over a nice full breakfast.

0: Yeah, nice full breakfast. Have you ever worked anywhere where the boss had his own toilet? Or you know, there was an area that
1: out the bangs
0: for anybody else other than the boss and a few other cronies.
1: The thing was, it wasn't out of bounds because it was only the boss who had a key to it. It was locked and you needed the key to use the toilet or else you couldn't get through the door. That was it.
0: Wow.
1: And I know of many, many areas in that company I worked in that had, you knew you'd made it when
0: they gave you the key
1: to the bosses or the management toilet.
0: And who used to clean that then? So how did they clean it? Because did the cleaner have a key?
1: Well, cleaners had the key. Of course he did.
0: Okay. Well, so I just wondered. John, did you ever work anywhere?
2: Yes, I did. Yeah. You go to the head office of the company I worked for in London and you go up to where they didn't have the head of the company was called the chairman. That's what they were called then. And you go up to the chairman's floor, which I think was the 9th floor from memory. This was a building called Unilever House, Blackfriars in London. And you go up to the 9th floor, the lift would open. There was only one way up and down, that was the lift. There was an emergency staircase, of course, but you never used that. You had to break the glass and stuff to go through it. But you'd go up the lift, come out the 9th floor. Well, you didn't even come out the lift because there was two burly security blokes there.
0: Oh, really?
2: And if you had no right there, they'd just send you back down again.
0: Well, the security guys were there all the time.
2: Yeah, absolutely. Yeah. Good. Yeah, yeah, yeah. And then I worked for the same company in the Rome office. Their chief was, it was a building, something like they owned the whole building, something like 13 floors. And he was on the 9th floor as well, I think. And then he moved down to the 6th floor and kept moving offices, apparently, because there were threats from organized crime gangs on him because it was in Italy. And so he kept moving because of security. And you could never, ever, ever, ever go to that floor when the main man was in residence, as it were.
0: Wow.
2: Yeah, yeah, yeah. Totally, very seriously. Whether he had a toilet there, I don't know, but why do you ask?
0: I worked in several places where the boss only had a toilet, but they weren't executives. Does that make sense? But it was, you can't go in that. And that's not the toilet.
2: Of course, wherever you were, you were the boss. So that means,
0: in the early days, yeah. No, I never bothered. Even when I was a boss, I would never do that. But I saw, did you see this bosses of ITV Daytime have now allocated a luxury loo?
2: Okay.
0: Specifically for celebrity talent.
2: Oh, right. So when we get to go on this morning, then we will get to use that toilet, will we, when we're a guest on the show?
0: This word celebrity gets overused now, doesn't it?
2: Celebrity. I mean, everyone's a celebrity now, aren't they?
0: Everyone is a celebrity, aren't they? Yeah. So presenters and guests on This Morning, Lorraine and Loose Women can access a fancy toilet facility with its own VIP pass. So, but if you're a member of the cast, the crew, you've got no chance. You can't use it. Now, without the crew, you don't get a program, do you? It doesn't matter. You can say the fancy presenters and all that stuff. But without the crew, you haven't got a chance of getting that.
2: But what does the executive beautiful guest toilet do that the one that the crew would do doesn't do and vice versa? I mean, a toilet's a toilet, isn't it?
0: Well, a toilet is a toilet, but this one, apparently, they've got nice flowers in it. It smells sweet at times.
1: Yeah, yeah, really?
0: At times, apparently, you know. But what is it? Why do people want to treat celebrities? And of course, the presenters are treated as celebrities as well, then, aren't they?
2: Yeah.
0: Because if you're saying you can't go in there unless you're a presenter, Mr. Crew member, you can't go in there, I just think it's all wrong.
2: Well, the importance on celebrity these days is just over the top, isn't it? I mean, you've got these posh toilets for ITV. How many people watch Loose Women? I just guess the audience is probably you there, and that's about it, isn't it?
0: That's about it. I would have thought.
2: And the crew, yeah. Let's be very generous. Let's say it's 1 million people who watch Loose Women, okay, on ITV.
0: I'm
2: just rounding numbers up. All right. It might be 500,000. Let's call it 1 million. You get some of these influencers on YouTube and you get 30 million people watching them. Do they have an executive toilet? No. They use the place where they're filming at home.
0: Yes. If they went on ITV, though, they get treated like a celebrity.
2: Yeah, they would be.
0: Oh, you've got your own toilet.
2: Yeah, but these people who are these influencers, you've got millions and millions of followers. are more famous than the people who are doing Loose Women on ITV.
0: Absolutely. And
2: not to you and me, because it's a particular genre and we don't follow those people, but, you know, I asked me to name the cast of Loose Women, I couldn't anyway because I don't watch it.
0: I wouldn't have a clue. Wouldn't have a clue. And likewise, on This Morning, I don't know who does this Loose Morning. This Morning, I don't know who does that.
2: Now, there's a programme I'd like to be involved with. Loose Morning. Why don't we get to ITV and merge all the programmes. So
0: we can cut your cast down. Just call it Loose Morning.
2: Yeah, Good Morning Women. Now, there's a programme I'd like to be involved with, wouldn't you?
0: Yeah. I think I probably get I can have a good guess. It's who's on Lorraine.
2: Well, anybody called Lorraine.
0: Must be. Yeah, of course it is.
2: Yeah.
0: She's knocking back a Campari and tonic without any doubt. But other than that, you just think, come on, let's break down the celebrity thing. Everybody wants to get, there's a celebrity in the house and all that. No, there isn't. There's a person. They're only people, aren't they? Let's be honest. But they probably got a little bit more money than you and I. That's the only difference.
2: Well, there's that was that woman who was on Loose Women, and I've only read about it because she's trying to sue ITV for unfair dismissal.
1: Oh, yes, it's Sawala.
2: Yeah, that's her. Nadia Sawala, yeah. And, she was on The One Show, because she was the very first presenter of The One Show, Adrian Charles. Yeah. Anyway, she was a loose woman, and because they dropped her, I mean, in that industry, I was talking to somebody about this recently, actually, that in the TV industry, the film industry, the radio industry, like what we are in and have been in, you get dropped all the time. It's just part of the gig, isn't it? Yeah. And you can whinge about it and moan about it all you like. It's not going to bring you back. You just go, fine, move on to the next one. See what happens, yeah? But she's not letting it drop. So she's just a victim of ITV or the producers going, no, we want to refresh it, bring somebody younger in or whatever. And you just got to accept that, haven't you? What's the point? And she's not only that, she's freelance, so she was never staff anyway. So you can't do anyone for unfair dismissal because you're only as good as your last show.
0: Well, you're only until then, the last one they paid you for, that's as good as you are.
2: Yeah.
0: The next one, the last one they paid you for.
2: I remember being in a meeting once, not a broadcast meeting, another meeting, and a supplier was whinging because they were about to be dropped as a supplier, and it's not fair, and we've always done a good job for you. And the buyer, the person with the checkbook who was in the meeting, said, yes, I know you have. We acknowledge you've done a good job for us, but we have found someone cheaper. And by the way, we have paid you throughout all of this process, so it's nothing personal. It's just business.
0: Yeah. We paid you.
2: We paid you. You've done a good job. Thank you very much. Move on to the next supplier. Simple as that. The irony was, of course, the next supplier was cheaper, wasn't very good, so they went back to the old one anyway.
0: I remember having a meeting with them, going back with a supermarket, a head office of a supermarket years and years ago. I won't say the name of the supermarket, other than the fact they kept on doing rollback.
2: Oh, yeah.
0: So, you know where they are, yeah. Mm-hmm. So I went in to have a meeting with them about a price increase, and I think I was looking for about 3% or something like that. I remember saying to the guy, 3% is the price increase. It was the first time they did this campaign. Have you seen our TV campaign? I said, I don't know, which are you referring to? And he said, the one where we, tap your bum and whatever. And I went, oh yeah, I've seen that. And he said, well, so we're rolling back the prices. I said, well, you might be rolling back, but we're not. And he said, well, we won't take any price increases. So, We'll have to part company. I said, well, that's fine then, part company, because we're not here. We need the money, and you're making money if you roll it back, but we're not making money if you roll it back. Well, in 3 months, he came back and said, can we talk that increase? Can we just have a look and see? Can you shave a bit off? And we got back in with I got 2%, so we lost a percentage, but we would have done that anyway if you would have done it. So, that's the problem, isn't it?
2: You've got all he had to do was tap your bum in the first place. You would have given him one, and you would have given him one, wouldn't you? Percent.
0: Yes, 1%. Incidentally, Loose Women, 500,000 viewers.
2: Oh, right.
0: On average.
2: See, 500,000, I'd cancel the whole show. I think for a national primetime, television, terrestrial ITV. I mean, it is one of the BBC and ITV. That's it for TV, really. I know you've got Channel 4, 5 and all the other Sky and everything. But between BBC and ITV, they're the ones that most people watch programmes on. ITV, half a million? No, I'd cancel the whole thing. Get rid of it.
0: I mean, you just wonder. I suppose the thing is, you don't necessarily know. And they apparently they've got no studio audience yet anymore either.
2: Oh, right.
0: But you don't know what the market is worth, do you? How many people are engaged?
2: Well, you know why they haven't got a studio audience in. Because they won't let them use the toilets anymore.
0: Yeah, that's what it is. Can't use the toilets, yeah. We've got Portaloo outside.
2: Yes, yeah.
0: Well, there you are. So,
2: right, okay, fine.
0: Interesting, isn't it? Interesting.
2: So, we could be a guest on Loose Women.
0: Yeah.
2: No, they haven't got a very big audience, have they?

0: Nice to hear Lulu back once again. Great song from her. I think that's a brand new one from her. It is the Old Kits and Hits with David Southway, John Ford and Chris Cridland. Well, thanks for joining us. We are here at this time every single week, and you can interact with us. Of course you can. We're all over the socials. You can do it via that. Of course, you can send us an email, which is oldkitsandhits@gmail.com. And as we've been saying already, if you're not up to date with our podcasts, then do go to where you get your podcasts from and make sure you download the latest one there. And just click on that little box to make sure you are informed when the next new one becomes available. And if you've not done so already, we've been banging on about this for the last few weeks, but our YouTube channel, which has got lots and lots of videos on there, and the last one that we did with Mr. Christmas. So find out what, as David says before, what Christmas looks like in July.
1: Yeah.
2: Can I just jump in and say something now? Because we're talking about Loose Women just now, and then I don't know why I found this on YouGov. There is a chart, the most popular contemporary TV programs. And you can filter it by all adults, millennials, Generation X, baby boomers, men and women, right? Well, all adults, and this goes on, this list goes on and on and on. Loose Women is 512th.
0: Really?
2: List, 512. And if you then look at the top five, so it is, it takes in, so number five is The Chase. Number four is Who Wants to Be a Millionaire. Number three is Blue Peter. This is the wartime. Number two, Planet Earth. Number one is The Simpsons. So they're 512 in that list, which is a current up-to-date list because all the stuff that's in there. So 512, 16% popularity rating.
1: Wow.
2: Must cost them a fortune to produce that program.
0: Interesting. So what's the ones just above them then? The next sort of five above them or something? Like, what's
2: if, you just hold on, if you just hold on a second, I think, can you just play some background music while I get in there? I'll
1: do that. Yes, I can. Hang on a minute. Here we go. Big boom, boom in the room. Well, you knew that was coming, didn't you?
0: Yeah. Yeah.
1: You found it yet? Because we've got to get rid of this song.
2: I have. Yeah, I found it. Here it is. Okay. Go so on. They're 512. Okay. And if we look... 93%. Oh, I can't. 511. No, I can't see. It doesn't give me that because I just put in Loose Women to get the number. All so right. It came up as 512. So, but yeah, 16% popularity rating. So that's interesting, isn't it?
0: In this day and age when they're looking at cutbacks, certainly the BBC have been cutting back. I mean, you won't get a blankety blank on telly anymore, will you?
2: That's, No.
0: Various shows being cancelled by the BBC already. And swapped around and cut back left, right and centre. And you'd think that those shows, and I mean, we go back to the era. I mean, just I'm not sort of dwelling on that, but you go back on the facts, you know, with Christmas, you used to get the Morecambe and Wise show at Christmas, 20-odd million people used to watch that sort of show at Christmas. You'd never, ever get those figures anymore.
1: Well, of course you won't, because we didn't have all the streaming stuff then, did we? Netflix and all that, and multi-channel.
0: Exactly. So the thing is now that people think that 3 and 4 million people watching are actually a very good figure for figures.
1: Yeah, it's the same with radio, isn't it? There's so much choice now on the dial. I mean, I retuned my DAB radio at home just yesterday, funnily enough, and 176 channels came up. Some of them are repeats because they come from what they call different multiplexes. But 176 different radio stations that I can, well, not different, but some of them are repeat. And you get all the 80s, this, that, and the other, and 70s and what have you. But
2: if I'm looking at this, you'd think that all the this is a YouGov thing. So, well, you know, it is government. So, in which case, it's reliable data. But then I've just been filtering it through, and I just filtered it on women. So women only now. For Luke's Women, it's still 337.
1: Yeah.
2: Women. So 337 and 23% popularity.
1: Does that include YouTube as well?
2: Oh, I don't know. I haven't looked into the...
1: In which case, are we on there?
2: We're on there.
1: Yeah, are we, what are we?
2: Number two,
1: okay.
2: Oh, sorry, I got it upside down. Sorry.
1: No. I think that's the description.
0: Number two.
1: That's the description of the show, number two. you know the toilet discussion, you said the ITV have now got these. Do you think that's because they feel that they're upper class?
2: Of course it is. I got a thing
1: here, the secret signs that betray your true class. Would you say you're upper class or middle class? Never mind about any other class. Chris, are you upper class or middle class?
0: Oh, if anything at all, I'm middle class.
1: Working class,
0: yeah. Yeah, but not a bit lower, yeah, absolutely.
2: I'm bottom of the class, I know that. So
1: I'm classless.
2: classless. So there you are. So at least we're honest.
1: Well, there's a thing here between looking at the upper class and middle class. And sometimes we apparently lie about whether we are one or the other class. So when you have your evening meal, would you call it dinner or supper?
2: Dinner.
0: Neither.
1: Or tea?
0: Tea.
2: Yeah. No, we call it dinner.
1: Dinner, you call it dinner, do you? Well, you're middle class. If you're upper class, you'd call it supper. And what time would you have that? If you're upper class or middle class, there's a certain time that you would have your evening meal. So what time do you have your evening meal, David?
2: Oh, about, usually about 6:30, 6:45.
1: Okay, so you're middle class. So 7 p.m. is middle class. 8 p.m. is classed as upper class. When would you eat, Chris? Because you get up dead early, don't you? So you probably don't eat too late.
0: I eat at 6.
1: Do you? Okay, yeah.
0: Yeah.
1: And so when you've had your evening meal and you have something afterwards, what would you call it? Dessert or pudding?
0: No, I call it Horlicks. What to that stage these days? Yeah.
1: What would you call it, David?
2: Well, we don't ever have anything. So
1: okay. If you did have it, what would you? If you're in a restaurant, you say, "Could I see the dessert menu or the pudding menu?" You dessert. See, if you're upper class, you call it pudding. You call it pudding, not dessert. Yeah. Tea out of a mug or out of a cup and saucer?
0: Oh, mug.
1: Yeah, me definitely. Yeah. Old git mug as well.
2: It's a mug. I don't drink it, but in our house, it's a mug.
1: And it has to be an old git mug as well.
2: Mm. Oh, yeah, old git mug.
1: Well, that's definitely work. That's low class, that is.
0: I complained that the last place that we stayed at, which was in Ilfracombe, the apartment that we had in Ilfracombe, that was one of my complaints. The fact is, they had these tiny little cups to make your tea in. And I went, no one has cups anymore. For drinking tea or coffee, got to put some mugs in there, you know? And I sort of strenuously complained the fact that it wasn't a mug. It was a tiny little cup. I mean, you had about 3 mouthfuls and the whole thing was gone. Waste of time.
1: Okay, here's one for David, Chris, because you and I are not even in this at all. Club membership, right? Membership. If you're upper class, it would be something like the St. James Club, which is held for generations.
2: Yeah, I've got that.
1: Or a modern club with a sauna and swimming pool and things.
2: Mm-hmm. Yeah, a modern club with a sauna.
1: See, you're not upper class, you're middle class, yeah.
2: I didn't think I was upper class.
1: Yes. They've got other categories as well, sport. Yeah,
0: I've got club membership.
1: Yeah?
0: Oh, absolutely right, yeah. Jacobs every week. If you like a lot of chocolate on your biscuit, join our club.
1: All right, okay. Peas. All right, peas. Do you like peas with your fish and chips?
0: Yeah.
1: Okay. Would you call them peas or petit pois or avoid them as they're seen as common and awkward to eat?
2: With my fish and chips, be mushy.
1: No, that's just
2: mushy.
1: That's classless, that is, apparently.
2: What I told you.
1: Middle class is petit pois. And if you're upper class, you don't even eat peas. No, because they're clumsy and they're awful. They're seen as a no-no. You can't have peas. Radio and music apps, right? If you're upper class, it's Radio 3 or Classic FM. Or if you're lower class, it's, this really.
2: Yes. Well, there we are then. So if our dear listeners this thing, they know exactly where they are.
0: Yes.
2: Yeah. Same as us. It's nice to look up the rest of them, though, isn't it?
1: Yeah. This is quite
0: interesting. Old sketch with Ronnie Barker and John Cleese and that.
2: I look down on him and he looks up on me. And
0: that's right, yeah. It was a class sketch, wasn't it?
2: Yeah.
0: Was it that was the week that was?
1: Yes, it was, yeah.
2: Could have been, yeah.
0: Yeah. Back in the sort of late 60s, wasn't it? There.
1: Two Ronnies and John Cleese, yeah.
0: A real sort of classist type sketch, wasn't it?
2: That was when the class system was really coming to the fore.
0: Yeah, absolutely.
1: We could redo that one. Thing is, we're all about the same height, though, aren't we?
0: That's the trouble, isn't it? Yeah, you have to stand on a stool.
1: Yeah, well, that's right. One of us could stand on a stool, one of us could stand on a smaller stool, and the other one could stand on the floor. But who would be the upper class, and who would be the middle class, and who would be the lower class of the three of us?
0: I'd be lower class.
2: Well, no, I think we'd all be down, to be honest. We'd have nobody to look up to. No, we'd have to look up to Lord Ford, wouldn't we?
0: Yes, of course we would.
2: He only is the one that Lord rhymes with, isn't it? Lord Ford.
1: I just live in an ordinary house these days, but where I used to live, you used to claim that I had a rather large driveway and all of that.
0: Yeah. And you used to have a west wing and an east wing.
2: Yeah, you had all that stuff.
0: And let's be honest, you had a river at the bottom of your garden. So
1: I did. That is absolutely true.
0: That is absolutely true.
1: I had a river at the bottom of the garden, yes. It was the River Chew, actually. And
0: running through the estate.
1: Well, it, probably not. Because, well,
2: Chris could well be in a much grander house than yours, but we never know because we don't know where it is.
1: I think that's the reason he's never invited us around. He's embarrassed over the size of it. It is absolutely humongous with staff.
2: I'm sure it is. Yeah, that's why.
1: Yeah. And he's got like swimming pools and studios and a cinema and all that.
2: I reckon that's why he moved out over the last couple of weeks. He's given his staff a vacation.
0: Well, this is that time of year, isn't it?
2: So that's what I thought. They're giving them time off for a vacation, and they thought, well, I'd better move out then because there's nobody here to do for me.
1: Well,
0: no one to clean, no one to make the food.
2: Yeah, that's it.
1: Well, that's all going to change soon, isn't it? Because you'll have someone to clean and make your food and iron your shirt and make sure you're dressed and take you to the toilet and all that stuff because you're getting married soon. So we've reached that part of the programme where we need to find out about the wedding plans, because I think earlier you said it's like 10 weeks away, is it? Or
2: yeah, you've got to be careful now, because Stefan is going to listen to this and go, hold on a second, if he thinks I'm going to do all that, I'm going to back out.
0: Yeah, exactly. Right. Hello,
1: Stephanie, just for the record, from David and I, we're on your side.
2: Yeah, we're on your side, yeah, of course.
1: There you are. So, you mentioned about the suit earlier, you got your suit dilemma. What are the other plans?
0: The other plans are we've paid a few more bills. So we've gone through, as we said before.
2: Any more to pay, can you?
0: We're looking at the, there's a little bit more to pay, yeah. We've been sorting out the flowers for the day and sorting out with the florist what they need to do and the final sort of where all the flowers are going and everything. So that's being sorted. As far as measurements for clothing is concerned, as Stephanie said, the penultimate fitting. For her outfit, so that was all done last week as well. We had a meeting with our DJ and MC and everything else about songs and how the order is going to be doing during the night and what's going to happen when, and try and get us some sort of order and timings up for everything to make sure that, I mean, what we wanted to do really was to make sure that things go smoothly kind of during the day in the first part of the evening, and then basically after that you just party. You know, and I want to, you know, as much time as you possibly can.
1: What time's the fight meant to start?
0: The fight starts at 12:05.
1: Okay.
0: Yeah, absolutely. And that's the, but you joke about that, but we were looking through the list of people we invited. We're thinking, well, is there anyone on here? Because you always have a family feud, don't you, one way, shape, or form or another at a wedding.
1: Have you invited anyone who is on the watch list who might, actually stand up and go, well, yeah, I do, when they say, is there anyone here who has any objection why these two blah blah blah?
0: Yeah
1: Oh, you've caught one of them, have you?
0: Yeah, absolutely. Yeah,
1: I is do. It David or me?
0: Both.
1: All right, okay. Don't do it, Stephanie, it's not worth it. Yeah,
0: he's
1: don't
0: not do it. That's right.
2: So we've got any money left now, Stephanie, you he's all gone on the wedding, so you're better off, don't worry about it now.
0: Yeah. Nothing left anymore. So plans are coming together. So as we said, suit-wise, entertainment-wise, that's all going. We've done a full table plan now as well in the daytime. So where everyone is sitting, that's all been sorted out. I've done all that. I did a nice little PowerPoint sketch.
1: Oh, nice.
0: About that. So everything's, all the tables are numbered. Everyone, where they're going to be sitting, are all numbered as well.
1: Have you got any controversy in that department? In other words, have you put somebody next to somebody who you know are not going to get on very well?
0: Yep, you too.
1: Oh, good. Well, I was fully expecting to sit on a separate table. In fact, I was expecting to go to a separate wedding, actually.
2: I thought we'd be out in the car park.
1: Through the window. Yes. Ooh, doesn't he look smart?
0: What's going on? So that's all sorted. Now, so we're just getting the main table plan up together that will go on the outside of the room. So when people walk in, they can see their names and see what table they're on, so they can go there straight away and find their place, ready to sit down, and the whole thing will then start.
1: Well, it sounds like your next week is planned out for you, Chris. David, anything on the horizon for you?
2: No, I haven't. I don't think I've got much on this week. No, haircut.
1: On Monday my daughter completed on her new house, so they're in, and they're not in, they're going to decorate it and all that first, so the daddy decorating company has been employed, so in fact a pair of dads actually, Chris's dad as well, is pretty handy, so between us we're gonna do something for them anyway.
2: And you're gonna do it quickly so you can get your house back.
1: Absolutely. We want them out as quickly as possible. And, I've got an engagement in the next couple of weeks, which is going to sort of lay me up for a while. So, I need to get it done this week. So, there you go.
2: Excellent.
1: Until next week, we'll look forward to your company then.
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1: An investigation has been launched into a crash which killed several people following a police chase in Teesside. Ben Monse reports.
2: The collision took place on the A66 in Southbank near Middlesbrough in the early hours of this morning. The A66 is closed in both directions between Normanby Road and Church Lane. North East Ambulance Service said three vehicles were involved in total and a number of patients died at the scene.
1: A six-year-old girl has died in hospital after getting into difficulty in the sea in West Sussex. Saja Al-Kawas had been critically ill since the incident at Shoreham-by-Sea on Tuesday. Her parents and 14-year-old sister also died. The number of men living with prostate cancer in the UK has surged by 100,000 since 2020. Macmillan Cancer Support said the latest figures show that more than 68,000 men are newly diagnosed in the UK each year. That's the equivalent of one diagnosis every 8 minutes. The Duchess of Sussex is reportedly in talks to return to acting when she, Harry and their children move back to the UK. Meghan is said to be in early stage discussions over a possible role in a third series of Guy Ritchie's Netflix hit The Gentlemen. There's 10 more Premier League sides in action today. Brentford welcome Tottenham Hotspur to the GTEC Stadium in the first All-London clash of the season. Spurs boss Roberto De Zerbi says keeping his players in good physical condition will be a priority.
3: I think it's important. It's important also the management of the players. When the players have some problem, we have to stay calm, to don't take risk.
1: Elsewhere, it's a Dundee derby in the Scottish Premiership as Dundee United face Dundee at the Tannadice. And country star Dolly Parton says she put her own health aside while caring for her husband. The 80-year-old has faced a series of cancelled appearances due to ill health. That's the latest from Radio News Hub. I'm Grace McIntosh.
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1: Plenty of sunshine for all this afternoon, with only a few areas of patchy cloud at times. Some light drizzle is possible in places, highs of 22 degrees Celsius.
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7: 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Number 6. The distance from the Grand Pier entrance to the centre of the Italian Gardens is identical to the distance from the centre of the Italian Gardens to the entrance of the Grand Pier. You're now better for knowing that. This is Wave.

0: 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We got you covered.
1: 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We love to do What's Ons, but here's a little shout out for some help from Right at Home, North Somerset.
2: Take the floor.
3: So, we've been running a Sing and Smile session in Yatton for the last year now.
2: Yep.
3: It's the most amazing event. It's just a really chilled morning where we sit around, have a cup of coffee and sing songs. Mm-hmm. And we would love to find a similar space in Weston to be able to set up the same sort of thing. So we're kind of looking for a cafe or somewhere that can just spare us an hour to come and sing.
2: Just to come along and sing.
3: Open to everyone. Obviously, because we tend to run it in the day, it tends to be retired folks and older people, but there is no age limit. Just a really nice, relaxed atmosphere, hosted by Right at Home, so we just need the space. We'll do the rest.
2: Oh, fantastic. Now, there's no particular day that you're looking for this to be done?
3: Or? No. The one we run in Yatton is a Monday morning from 11 till 12.
2: Yeah.
3: So, obviously, we need to avoid that time, but other than that,
2: it's all good, really.
3: It's all good, yeah.
2: Fabulous.
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0: 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At the racetrack. In the shower. Oops, sorry. All things that never actually happened. 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
1: Seven people, including two police officers, have died after a crash following a police pursuit on the A66 near Middlesbrough. Cleveland Police says a Volkswagen Passat travelling the wrong way along the road collided with a marked police vehicle this morning. Ben Monse has this report.
2: The collision took place on the A66 in Southbank near Middlesbrough in the early hours of this morning. The A66 is closed in both directions between Normanby Road and Church Lane. North East Ambulance Service said three vehicles were involved in total and a number of patients died at the scene.
1: The police watchdog has launched an investigation into the circumstances leading up to the crash. A six-year-old girl has died in hospital after getting into difficulty in the sea in West Sussex. Saja Al-Kawas had been critically ill since the incident at Shoreham-by-Sea on Tuesday. Her parents and 14-year-old sister also died. The Duchess of Sussex is reportedly in talks to return to acting when she, Harry and their kids move back to the UK later this month. Meghan is said to be in early stage discussions over a possible role in the third series of Guy Ritchie's Netflix hit The Gentlemen. Speculation about a return to the screen emerged as Harry and six other household names were ordered to pay more than £9.5 million to the Daily Mail's publisher in the first round of legal costs after losing their High Court claims. The Royal Philharmonic Orchestra is urging more children to get educated in classical music. Their musical director is conductor Vasily Petrenko.
3: It is a basis for our very harmonized life together. It can resolve so many conflicts, it can resolve so many things.
1: It comes alongside GCSE results day in England, with the number of pupils opting to take music on a decline. And in football this afternoon, Hull City have pulled off a major upset, beating Manchester United 2-0 in the Premier League. That's the latest from Radio News Hub. I'm Dave Cronin.
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1: Remaining cloudy over northern Scotland with a few light showers. Elsewhere, a chilly night and the odd mist or fog patch forming in rural areas. Lows of 13 degrees Celsius.
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Hello, retro lovers. I'm Jeremy Rees. Welcome along to our weekly jaunt through the golden age of soul, rhythm and jazz, the 1950s and 60s, starting off with a Motown classic from Marvin Gaye.

Marvin Gaye, Chained, from 1968, written and produced by Frank Wilson, who had to coax Marvin to record it. Marvin thought it would push his vocals into too high a register, but Frank won the day and Marvin got another hit. And from the sound of 60s soul to the roots of rock and roll with The Diamonds.

Rock and roll, 1957 style, from the Diamonds. Little Darlin'. Spent 8 weeks at number two, never got to the top. Thanks to Elvis and All Shook Up, but it still sold a million. We're off to Kingston, Jamaica, for this week's Caribbean Classic. It comes from Ken Booth.

0: Drums of Freedom, recorded in 1969 at Leslie Kong's Beverly's studio in Kingston, Jamaica, making something of a change in direction for Ken Booth, previously mainly known as a kind of rocksteady crooner, but they're getting a little bit more political. Drums of Freedom.
1: Retro Records.
0: American rhythm and blues music had a massive impact on British artists in the 1950s and 60s, but for all sorts of reasons, many of the records weren't released in the UK at the time, and so didn't get much airplay on the radio. But as we always say, better late than never.
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0: It is indeed the R&B Top 3, the best-selling hits on the Cashbox Rhythm and Blues charts from a week between 1950 and 1969. This time we're heading to the week of the 16th of August, 1953. And up one place at...
1: Number 3...
0: It's the Clovers.

0: The Clovers, with a hit that was written by Atlantic Records supremo Ahmet Ettergen, although he was using a pseudonym for some reason. Good Lovin' is at number 3. And staying put at
1: number 2,
0: it's the Orioles.

0: The Orioles. They became the first black vocal group to cross over from the R&B chart directly into the mainstream pop top 20 with that Crying in the Chapel. Is it number two?
1: The R&B top three.
0: And this week in 1953...
1: Number one.
0: It's Johnny Ace and the Beale Streeters.

0: This week, in 1953, Johnny Ace and the Beale Streeters were number one on the Cashbox R&B chart with The Clock. And the rather lush piano work on that was courtesy of a very young Ike Turner. By way of contrast, here is the record that was number one on the UK singles chart that same week.
1: Retro Records.
2: Britain's number one.
0: And it's Frankie Lane.
3: Not off.

Frankie Lane and the classic original version of I Believe, written at the height of the Korean War to offer American listeners hope and comfort. And in Britain, it made history, spending 18 weeks at number one on the UK singles chart, which is where we find it this week in 1953.

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And next up, it's the smoky late night sound of Helen Merrill.

0: Two jazz greats back to back, both arranged and produced by Quincy Jones. From 1963, the sophisticated Shirley Horn with The Great City, preceded by Helen Merrill and The Haunting You Won't Forget Me, which came out in 1955.
1: Retro Records.
0: Next up, a hit from the 60s that bounced back later on. This week's Retro Records revival comes from the Queen of Soul herself, Aretha.

0: Spanish Harlem. First a hit in 1960 for Ben E. King. Then in 1971, along came Aretha Franklin with that funky cover.
1: This is Retro Records, where the sound of soul rhythm and jazz from the 50s and 60s still resonates through your radio.
0: Resonating now, this is Peppermint Harris.

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It was from the Cookies, which featured the powerful vocals of Earl Jean McRae with background harmonies from Whitney's mother, Sissy Houston. That came out in 1963. And before them, we had Texas Jump Blues from Peppermint Harris with I Got Loaded from 1951. This is Retro Records. I'm Jeremy Rees. Thanks for tuning in. Up next is our feature Gospel Glory, gospel music being a fundamental cornerstone in the evolution of soul, as demonstrated here by Gladys Knight and the Pips.

0: Gladys Knight, delivering a soul-stirring performance on the traditional gospel hymn, Just a Closer Walk with Thee. That came out in 1968. Gladys demonstrating her deep church roots.
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0: And the Flamingos.

0: Lovers Never Say Goodbye. Doo-Wop Gold from Chicago group The Flamingos, written by one of the group's members, Terry Buzzy Johnson, and producer George Goldner. That was a big record for them in 1958. All right, that sound means it's Northern Soul time. So I hope you've rolled up the carpet and sprinkled talc.
1: Let the good soul roll all the live long day. You let the good soul roll, now everything okay it is. You let the good soul roll, all right. Hallelujah, we got it made, now me and you.

On Northern Soul Double this week, Dina Barnes with If You Ever Walk Out of My Life, produced by Duke Browner in 1967. That came out on the Tiny Inferno label, preceded by Fred Hughes with Baby Boy, released on the Chicago soul label Brunswick in 1969.

0: This has been Retro Records. I'm Jeremy Rees. My time is up. I thank you for yours. Come back, same time, same place next week for more forgotten gems, floor fillers and musical mischief. In the meantime, you can stream the shows and read more about the records on my Substack page. I'm going to leave you in 1968 with Jackie Wilson and the Count Basie Orchestra with a brassy big band soul twist on Bobby Gentry's haunting country hit Ode to Billy Joe. Until Retro Records returns, keep your stylus clean, your spirits high, and mind how you go.
1: Was the 3rd of June, another sleepy, yesterday or today. Sis was out shopping cotton, yeah, yeah.

0: 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This is Wave.
1: Seven people, including two police officers, have died after a crash following a police pursuit on the A66 near Middlesbrough. Cleveland Police says a Volkswagen Passat travelling the wrong way along the road collided with a marked police vehicle this morning. Ben Monse has this report.
2: The collision took place on the A66 in Southbank near Middlesbrough in the early hours of this morning. The A66 is closed in both directions between Normanby Road and Church Lane. North East Ambulance Service said three vehicles were involved in total and a number of patients died at the scene.
1: The police watchdog has launched an investigation into the circumstances leading up to the crash. A six-year-old girl has died in hospital after getting into difficulty in the sea in West Sussex. Saja Al-Kawas had been critically ill since the incident at Shoreham-by-Sea on Tuesday. Her parents and 14-year-old sister also died. The Duchess of Sussex is reportedly in talks to return to acting when she, Harry and their kids move back to the UK later this month. Meghan is said to be in early stage discussions over a possible role in the third series of Guy Ritchie's Netflix hit The Gentlemen. Speculation about a return to the screen emerged as Harry and six other household names were ordered to pay more than £9.5 million to the Daily Mail's publisher in the first round of legal costs after losing their High Court claims. The Royal Philharmonic Orchestra is urging more children to get educated in classical music. Their musical director is conductor Vasily Petrenko.
3: It is a basis for our very harmonized life together. It can resolve so many conflicts, it can resolve so many things.
1: It comes alongside GCSE Results Day in England, with the number of pupils opting to take music on a decline. And in football this afternoon, Hull City have pulled off a major upset, beating Manchester United 2-0 in the Premier League. That's the latest from Radio News Hub. I'm Dave Cronin.
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1: Remaining cloudy over northern Scotland with a few light showers. Elsewhere, a chilly night and the odd mist or fog patch forming in rural areas. Lows of 13 degrees Celsius.
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7: 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Gerald from Milton Road has never liked the taste of sweetener in his tea. Don't worry, Gerald. We think you're sweet enough. Enjoy this one with your brew.

0: 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We got you covered.
1: Hi there, it's Harry from Wave Community Radio. I recently went down to Clarence Park Bowling Club and managed to catch up with Jane. Jane was telling us all about the details about getting involved with the club. So if you're interested, listen in.
2: Good morning, my name is Jane Sansom. I'm the secretary of Clarence Bowling Club, and I've been here now 3 years. As secretary, I sort of get involved in sending out information and keeping the members and the committee informed of what's going on.
3: So, yourself, avid bowler, you seem to be going around sort of ushering people into certain areas today on the open day, but what's your side for the bowling?
2: Well, I've been bowling for about 15 years, so yes, I'm an avid bowler. I bowl indoors as well as outdoors during the summer. I'm ushering people around, trying to make sure everyone gets introduced to members of the club so they can find out how friendly it is and how welcoming, because we don't mind if you come and join as a bowler, whether it's outdoors or indoors, if you're like a snooker player or social. We would just love people to come and join Clarence Bowling Club because we feel we are one of the friendly clubs in Weston Supermare.
3: That's fair enough. And how did you get involved in the side of bowling?
2: Initially, some years ago, there was an advert in the local paper advertising indoor bowling training. Well, my husband had always been a footballer and he said, right, well, let's do this. It's something we can do together. So we joined indoors, say, 15 years ago, and from there we progressed outdoors. Generally, though, when you're bowling, you very rarely put couples together in a match because they do tend to niggle each other. So, so we go to the same match, which we might play in different teams.
3: If people want to get involved outside of the open day, how can they get in touch with you?
2: You can come in what they call pay and play. So you don't need to be a member. And what we will be advertising is a mobile number. And if you ring up and talk to the person and say what day you want to come and what hour, we will come down and open up, lend you the equipment, and for that you pay £5 a session.
3: Oh, okay.
2: And now a session can run from up to 2 hours.
3: Yeah.
2: And that way it's open to evenings because lots of people who work can't come here during the day. And we would love to attract the working population of Weston Supermare.
3: Yeah.
2: So weekends, especially evenings, when the evenings at this club are lovely. It's so quiet and it's the perfect time to play bowls.
1: So there you go, directly from Jane down at Clarence Park Bowling Club. 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Right, let's get back to it. I won't interrupt you anymore.
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7: I like them black girls. 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
1: The two police officers killed in this morning's crash on the A66 have been named as PC Matthew Blades and PC Tom Clough. Seven people died when a Volkswagen Passat travelling the wrong way along the A66 near Middlesbrough collided with a marked police vehicle shortly before 3:40 a.m. Cleveland Police Chief Constable Victoria Fuller urged the public to avoid speculation while investigations continue.
2: Whilst this investigation is ongoing, and out of respect for all those who have lost loved ones, I would strongly urge people to avoid speculation and respect the privacy of the families.
1: The Duchess of Sussex is reportedly in talks to return to acting when she, Harry and their children move back to the UK later this month. Meghan is said to be in early stage discussions over a possible role in a third series of Guy Ritchie's Netflix hit The Gentlemen. Prime Minister Andy Burnham has been spotted supporting Everton for the first time since taking office. The lifelong Everton fan attended Saturday's Premier League match against Crystal Palace at the Hill Dickinson Stadium. The number of men living with prostate cancer in the UK has surged by 100,000 since 2020. Macmillan Cancer Support says their latest figures show there's about one diagnosis every 8 minutes. Their lead medical advisor, Dr. Anthony Cunliffe, says there needs to be more awareness among healthcare staff as well as the public.
3: We need to make sure that healthcare professionals are fully informed about the discussions to have with people.
1: And Sir Ridley Scott has declared that he sees himself as an influencer rather than filmmaker. The 88-year-old director, best known for films including Alien, Blade Runner and Gladiator, said being ahead of the game has made him an influencer. That's the latest from Radio News Hub. I'm Dave Cronin.
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1: Remaining cloudy over northern Scotland with a few light showers. Elsewhere, a chilly night and the odd mist or fog patch forming in rural areas. Lows of 13 degrees Celsius.
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3: It was just another day, a familiar drive through familiar country. 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
6: 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How are things for you today? Earlier I burned 2,000 calories. It's the last time I leave brownies in the oven while I nap.

0: 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We got you covered.
1: 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We love to do What's Ons, but here's a little shout out for some help from Right at Home, North Somerset.
2: Take the floor.
3: So, we've been running a Sing and Smile session in Yatton for the last year now.
2: Yep.
3: It's the most amazing event. It's just a really chilled morning where we sit around, have a cup of coffee and sing songs. Mm-hmm. And we would love to find a similar space in Weston to be able to set up the same sort of thing. So we're kind of looking for a cafe or somewhere that can just spare us an hour to come and sing.
2: Just come along and sing.
3: Open to everyone. Obviously, because we tend to run it in the day, it tends to be retired folks and older people, but there is no age limit. Just a really nice, relaxed atmosphere, hosted by Right at Home, so we just need the space. We'll do the rest.
2: Oh, fantastic. Now, there's no particular day that you're looking for this to be done?
3: Or? No. The one we run in Yatton is a Monday morning from 11 till 12.
2: Yeah.
3: So, obviously, we need to avoid that time, but other than that...
2: Other than that, it's all good, really.
3: It's all good, yeah.
2: Fabulous.
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0: 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At the racetrack. In the shower. Oops, sorry. All things that never actually happened. 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
8: Fascinating fact number 13. Around 25% of people in America believe that the sun rotates around the earth. Knowing this fact, we're heightened to believe that Trump is falling in that 25%. Wouldn't you agree? 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
1: Tributes are being paid to two police officers killed in a crash that claimed seven lives on the A66 near Middlesbrough. PC Matthew Blades and PC Tom Clough died when a car travelling the wrong way collided with their marked police vehicle in the early hours of Saturday. The police watchdog is investigating the circumstances leading up to the crash, which also killed five members of the public. Chief Constable of Cleveland Police is Victoria Fuller.
2: These were brave officers protecting our communities and serving our residents, who didn't return home to their families at the end of their shift.
1: Aristocrat Constance Martin has been granted permission to appeal her 14-year prison sentence over the death of her baby daughter. Martin and her partner were convicted after baby Victoria died while the couple were living off-grid and evading authorities in early 2023. Three Argentina players have been banned for their part in a brawl at the end of last month's World Cup final against Spain. The country's football association was also fined nearly £250,000 for displaying a banner at the end of the World Cup semi-final against England relating to the Falkland Islands. Today's the World's Humanoid Robot Games. Featuring over 30 different events, the games are designed to test the robot's agility, coordination and practical skills.
3: Back then, we could hardly make these robots really walk slowly. And now you can see that they can run and balance really nicely.
1: That's Professor Dimitrios Kanaloas from University College London. He predicts one robot will beat Usain Bolt's sprinting record. And Lando Norris will start the Dutch Grand Prix from pole position after edging out Mercedes George Russell in a dramatic qualifying session disrupted by late rain. That's the latest. From Radio News Hub, I'm Dave Cronin.
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1: Remaining cloudy over northern Scotland with a few light showers. Elsewhere, a chilly night and the odd mist or fog patch forming in rural areas. Lows of 13 degrees Celsius.
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Jason Smith here at the Ambient Tower. Welcome to Wave Radio. We've got a very special show for you this evening, keeping it hybrid orchestral. And that was Imagine Dragons, Demons, epic orchestral version. And we've got a special show for you lined up today with a classical hybrid orchestral music of pop. And I'm quite sure there's going to be one or two tracks that you know the tunes to. This is Keane, Somewhere Only We Know.

the wonderful track from Sia and Chandelier, the epic orchestral version. Let me line you up a trio of tracks. And I wonder how many of you will actually know the artist and the title of all three.

three brilliant back-to-back pop tracks, orchestral versions. And the big question is, did you know any of them, or maybe all of them? We had Taylor Swift and Blank Space, and our middle track was from Black, Wonderful Life, and the first of our trio, Christina Perry, A Thousand Years. Hopefully we'll be singing this next track come the week before Christmas with England in the World Cup, Qatar. Good luck, boys. Do your best.

Queen epic orchestral version of We Are the Champions. And I guess I should play the track for the villain that comes out of the World Cup. Or maybe the whole team come home early. This is Coldplay and Fix You.

Three beautiful back-to-back tracks, and two of them very personal to me. That was One Republic and Secrets from Beethoven's Symphony, performed by the Piano Guys. The middle track from Cornelia Jacobs, and I believe the Eurovision track that she performed, Hold Me Closer, from Eurovision 2022. And the opening of our three, Unsecret and Breathe For Me, featuring Lonas. Once again, we have raced through this Ambient Hour show. I'm going to send this out with Ave Maria. 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
1: Tributes are being paid to two police officers killed in a crash that claimed seven lives on the A66 near Middlesbrough. PC Matthew Blades and PC Tom Clough died when a car travelling the wrong way collided with their marked police vehicle in the early hours of Saturday. The police watchdog is investigating the circumstances leading up to the crash, which also killed five members of the public. Chief Constable of Cleveland Police is Victoria Fuller.
2: These were brave officers protecting our communities and serving our residents who didn't return home to their families at the end of their shift.
1: Aristocrat Constance Martin has been granted permission to appeal her 14-year prison sentence over the death of her baby daughter. Martin and her partner were convicted after baby Victoria died while the couple were living off-grid and evading authorities in early 2023. Three Argentina players have been banned for their part in a brawl at the end of last month's World Cup final against Spain. The country's football association was also fined nearly £250,000 for displaying a banner at the end of the World Cup semi-final against England relating to the Falkland Islands. Today's the World's Humanoid Robot Games. Featuring over 30 different events, the games are designed to test the robot's agility, coordination and practical skills.
3: Back then, we could hardly make these robots really walk slowly. And now you can see that they can run and balance really nicely.
1: That's Professor Dimitrios Kanaloas from University College London. He predicts one robot will beat Usain Bolt's sprinting record. And Lando Norris will start the Dutch Grand Prix from pole position after edging out Mercedes George Russell in a dramatic qualifying session disrupted by late rain. That's the latest. From Radio News Hub, I'm Dave Cronin.
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1: Remaining cloudy over northern Scotland with a few light showers. Elsewhere, a chilly night and the odd mist or fog patch forming in rural areas. Lows of 13 degrees Celsius.
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6: 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John Cleese. Jill Dando, Roald Dahl, Lord Geoffrey Archer, Alfred Leet. These are all famous names linked with Weston-super-Mare. Far above them, though, in notoriety is Debs from Orchard Street, who makes a mean sausage sandwich. You're clued up here on Wave.

0: 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We got you covered.
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2: Take the floor.
3: So, we've been running a Sing and Smile session in Yatton for the last year now.
2: Yep.
3: It's the most amazing event. It's just a really chilled morning where we sit around, have a cup of coffee and sing songs. Mm-hmm. And we would love to find a similar space in Weston to be able to set up the same sort of thing. So we're kind of looking for a cafe or somewhere that can just spare us an hour to come and sing.
2: Just to come along and sing.
3: Open to everyone. Obviously, because we tend to run it in the day, it tends to be retired folks and older people, but there is no age limit. Just a really nice, relaxed atmosphere, hosted by Right at Home, so we just need the space. We'll do the rest.
2: Oh, fantastic. Now, there's no particular day that you're looking for this to be done?
3: Or? No. The one we run in Yatton is a Monday morning from 11 till 12.
2: Yeah.
3: So, obviously, we need to avoid that time, but other than that,
2: it's all good, really.
3: It's all good, yeah.
2: Fabulous.
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6: Katie Melua wrote There Are 9 Million Bicycles in Beijing. She originally wrote this as Seagulls in Weston-super-Mare, but the number 189 didn't quite flow with the music. Sorry, Katie.

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1: Tributes are being paid to two police officers killed in a crash that claimed seven lives on the A66 near Middlesbrough. PC Matthew Blades and PC Tom Clough died when a car travelling the wrong way collided with their marked police vehicle in the early hours of Saturday. The police watchdog is investigating the circumstances leading up to the crash, which also killed five members of the public. Chief Constable of Cleveland Police says Victoria Fuller.
2: These were brave officers protecting our communities and serving our residents who didn't return home to their families at the end of their shift.
1: Reports suggest the Duchess of Sussex could be considering a return to acting, while Prince Harry faces a substantial legal bill following a High Court defeat. The claims come after Harry and six other high-profile figures were ordered to pay more than £9.5 million in initial legal costs to the publisher of the Daily Mail after losing their case. The United States has imposed 50% tariffs on $20 billion worth of Canadian goods after last-minute talks failed to ease tensions between the two countries. Canada says it will retaliate against the measures, which will affect around 5% of its exports to the US. But the Royal Philharmonic Orchestra is trying to get more people involved in classical music.
3: You have to bring your best qualities, you have to bring your best effort within the group of people. And for that, nothing else can teach as much as performing in a band, performing in the orchestra.
1: That's their musical director, Vasily Petrenko. And Dolly Parton says she put her own health aside while caring for her husband before his death last year. The 80-year-old has faced a series of cancelled appearances due to ill health, but says she's now responding well to treatment and is improving. That's the latest from Radio News Hub. I'm Dave Cronin.
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1: Sunday will see sunny spells and light winds. Temperatures will be slightly warmer than Saturday with a chance of an isolated shower in the far north. Highs of 24 degrees Celsius.
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10: Hello and welcome to my Blues Cafe with me, Steve James. I have a full hour of the blues lined up for you today. And if the blues is your thing, then stay tuned for the next hour. I have some great artists coming up. I've got Guy Verland and Tom Ellenbosch, Tomislav Goluband, the Catwells Blues Band, and Tom Petty and the Heartbreakers, just to name a few. And my artist of the week this week is Kathleen Kersko and The Broadcast from their Heirloom album. So we've got a lot of blues to fit in the next hour. So sit back with me, Steve James, and enjoy the ride. So, to start the show today, over the past decade, Guy Verland has dominated the Belgian blues scene and toured Europe non-stop. He's recorded 16 albums in 15 years and played at numerous prestigious clubs and international festivals, where he's shared the bill with greats such as B.B. King, John Fogerty, Tony Joe White and Canned Heat, to name just a few. For several years now, Guy has formed a permanent duo with the young, talented piano player Tom Elenbosch, and released in January 2025 the album Promised Land Blues. Is an acoustic blues album that Guy Verland recorded together with Tom Elenbosch. The album is deeply rooted in tradition, but is not afraid to explore some new horizons. So, from Promised Land Blues, here is Guy Verland and Tom Elenbosch with a song called Reckoning Blues.

Well, there it was. That was Guy Verdelin and Tom Elenbosch with a song there called Reckoning Blues. Tomislav Gulenberg is a Croatian harmonica player and Crooked Eye Tommy is a West Coast guitar player. So they got together to create an album called Nashville Road. Gulenberg, which translates to Little Pigeon, was weaned on Slim Harpo and Sonny Terry, so it was only natural that harmonica blues was his future. It was in Ventura in California that gave rise to Crooked Eye Tommy and The Sound of Blues Rock by Tommy and his band. Gulenberg heard them and he wanted to get together with them, and they did, first in Croatia and then in the United States. Their music became intertwined, and the album was just destined. Recorded at Jasko's Music Lab in Nashville, the album is all original music. So from Nashville Road, here is Tomislav Gulenberg and Crooked Eye Tommy with a song called Rock Dog.

And that was Tomislav Golomban there with Crooked Eye Tommy and a song called Rock Dog. And you're listening to The Blues Cafe with me, Steve James. And remember, if you'd like me to play your favourite blues song or you'd like me to dedicate a song to someone, then all you've got to do is to go to my website, stevejamesblues.com. There you'll find a request form. Just fill that in with the name of the song and the artist performing it, and I'll play your choice on a future show. Also, if you're a blues artist that wants to contribute to the show, then again, go to my website, stevejamesblues.com. Go to the artist page and just let me know how I can get hold of some of your music and tell me a bit about yourself, and I'll feature your work on a future show. And one of the regular features on the show is Artist of the Week. And this week it's Kathleen Kersko and the Broadcast from their Heirloom album. The band itself is a powerhouse roots rock and soul band hailing from Asheville, North Carolina, fronted by vocalist Kathleen Kersko. The group is celebrated for its explosive live performances and a signature sound that blends Southern Soul Blues and the 1970s classic rock. Heirloom is a highly anticipated full-length studio album, officially scheduled for release on September the 4th, 2026. And to celebrate that launch, the band is embarking on a massive headline tour across the US and the United Kingdom. So look out for those dates on the band's website. Rolling Stone praised Kersko as arguably the best-kept vocal secret of the Southeast. So from Heirloom, here is Kathleen Kersko and the Broadcast with a song called Keep On Trying.

And that's Kathleen Crisco there and The Broadcast with a song called Keep On Trying. Cat Wells is a Canadian blues artist, vocalist, songwriter with powerful vocals and a huge stage presence. Her flexible, near four-octave voice has been compared to Susan Tedeschi, Beth Hart and Janis Joplin. Her fondness for syncopation pulls her towards funky blues stylings. Cat's early mentors during her formative years were Billie Holiday and Etta James. Some of her career highlights include support for Jeff Healey, Harp Dog Brown and ZZ Top, amongst many others. On Monday, December the 16th, 2024, she released her EP called Brand New Shoes. And from that very EP, here is the Cat Wells Blues Band with Wild Women.

And that was the Catwells Blues Band there with a song called Wild Women. You're listening to the Blues Cafe with me, Steve James. Time now for a regular feature that's in the show each week. It's a something old, something new, maybe borrowed, but always blue. Here we look at a blues tune recorded in the past and then the same song re-recorded, more recently, by a different artist. It's a feature in the show that I would like you to contribute to. So what about if you got an idea for the same song by two artists? Maybe the original, then a second version covered by a different artist. Well, if you do, go to my website, stevejamesblues.com. There you'll find a request form. Just fill that in with the name of the song and the two artists performing it, and I'll feature your choice on a future show. And the tune today is called Wade in the Water. It's a historically profound African-American spiritual with roots that trace back to the era of American slavery. For generations, the song was passed down through oral tradition. The first commercial recording was made by the Sunset Four Jubilee Singers, and that was back in 1925. Over the decades, it has become the staple of American blues, gospel, jazz, and folk music, covered by endless legendary artists, ranging from Ella Jenkins to modern roots rock acts. Wade in the Water by Big Mama Thornton is a high-energy blues adaptation of the traditional African-American spiritual. First issued as a 7-inch vinyl single in 1968 on Ahuli Records, it served as the B-side to her legendary original studio recording of Ball and Chain. So here is the great Big Mama Thornton with Wade in the Water.

Well, that was the fantastic voice there of Big Mama Thornton with her version of Wade in the Water. So, Eva Cassidy's rendition of Wade in the Water is widely considered one of her most defining performances, perfectly showcasing her ability to blend genres like blues, jazz, and gospel. Unlike traditional slower choral gospel arrangements, Eva Cassidy and her band rearranged the track into an up-tempo, blues-driven and soulful groove. The song features a driving bass line by Larry Melton, a punchy electric guitar riff by Keith Grimes, and a rich organ backing by Kent Wood. So here is Eva Cassidy with Wade in the Water.

Well, that's Eva Cassidy there with Wade in the Water. And you're listening to the Blues Cafe with me, Steve James. And it's time now for a weekly feature called Joker in the Pack. This is a regular feature in the show where every week I'll play a tune that's not necessarily blues. It's just a song I love and I want to share with you. This week's Joker is called Reeling in the Years by Steely Dan. The song itself is a classic jazz rock song by the American band Steely Dan, released as the second single from their 1972 debut album called Can't Buy a Thrill. It was written by the core duo Donald Fagen and Walter Becker. The track peaked at number 11 on the US Billboard Hot 100 in May 1973. The song is legendary for its blistering lead guitar solo, played by guest session musician Elliot Randall. The solo itself was ranked as the 40th best guitar solo of all time by the readers of Guitar World magazine. So from Can't Buy a Thrill, here it is, my Joker in the Pack this week. Not a blues song, but just one I love, and I want to share it with you.

Well, there it was. That Steely Dan there with Reeling in the Years. And that particular song has been my joker in the pack this week. Not a blues song, but a song I love, and I wanted to share it with you. Time now for a second song from my artist of the week, Caitlin Kersko and The Broadcast. So from Heirloom, here is Caitlin Kersko and The Broadcast with Let It Ride.

And that was Caitlin Crisco and the Broadcast with Let It Ride. And that's been my Artist of the Week this week. A good friend of the Blues Cafe, Trev Donaldson, suggested that we play a bit of Tom Petty and the Heartbreakers and suggested the track Breakdown. Trev also pointed me at a version of the song by Government Mule, but unfortunately that's only available on YouTube, so I'm not able to play that particular version. So if anyone knows of a Government Mule recorded version of that song, please let me know. But here is Tom Petty and the Heartbreakers with Breakdown.

Well, that was Tom Petty and the Heartbreakers there with Breakdown. And thank you very much, Trev, for that suggestion. British rock guitarist Ben Paul released a single called Empty from his album called Post-Midnight Behaviour, which is his first studio album since his 2018 album Anytime You Need Me. Ben attended Brighton's British Institute of Modern Music from 2008 to 2011. And in 2010, Jeff Beck did a masterclass at the British Institute. Jeff saw Ben had a raw guitar talent and invited him to play on the song Blues Deluxe. If I can quote Ben, he said, "Empty was one of the first songs we wrote for this new album, and it really helped shape the direction we took in going forward with the songs." And he added, "I wanted there to be a mix of darkness and light throughout, as I've always valued dynamics, both emotionally and musically, in music." So from Post-Midnight Behaviour, here is Ben Paul with Empty.

And that's Ben Poole there with a song called Empty. Well, I had the good fortune to interview Elsie Franklin a while back, and what a great person she is. The interview is still on my website if you want to take a listen. Well, an album arrived at the Blues Cafe called Bring It On Home, Acoustic Picking Roots, which is a sample of the next generation of British acoustic blues fingerpickers. The album is all about celebrating and sampling fingerstyle acoustic guitar on the roots music scene in Britain today. A sample of 9 musicians took part in the recording sessions to lay down selected songs from their repertoire, with a blend of folk, blues, Americana and jazz. And on that album, there were a couple of tracks by Elsie Franklin. So from Bring It On Home, Acoustic Picking Roots, here is Elsie Franklin with Kissing in the Dark.

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1: Tributes are being paid to two police officers killed in a crash that claimed seven lives on the A66 near Middlesbrough. PC Matthew Blades and PC Tom Clough died when a car travelling the wrong way collided with their marked police vehicle in the early hours of Saturday. The police watchdog is investigating the circumstances leading up to the crash, which also killed five members of the public. Chief Constable of Cleveland Police says Victoria Fuller.
2: These were brave officers protecting our communities and serving our residents who didn't return home to their families at the end of their shift.
1: Reports suggest the Duchess of Sussex could be considering a return to acting, while Prince Harry faces a substantial legal bill following a High Court defeat. The claims come after Harry and six other high-profile figures were ordered to pay more than £9.5 million in initial legal costs to the publisher of the Daily Mail after losing their case. The United States has imposed 50% tariffs on $20 billion worth of Canadian goods after last-minute talks failed to ease tensions between the two countries. Canada says it will retaliate against the measures, which will affect around 5% of its exports to the US. But the Royal Philharmonic Orchestra is trying to get more people involved in classical music.
3: You have to bring your best qualities, you have to bring your best effort within the group of people. And for that, nothing else can teach as much as performing in a band, performing in the orchestra.
1: That's their musical director, Vasily Petrenko. And Dolly Parton says she put her own health aside while caring for her husband before his death last year. The 80-year-old has faced a series of cancelled appearances due to ill health, but says she's now responding well to treatment and is improving. That's the latest from Radio News Hub. I'm Dave Cronin.
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1: Sunday, we'll see sunny spells and light winds. Temperatures will be slightly warmer than Saturday with a chance of an isolated shower in the far north. Highs of 24 degrees Celsius.
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7: This is the midweek hour. Can you feel the flow?

Yes, I hope you've all had a really good week this week. Thankfully, it seems that the weather has just started to break a little bit and it's not quite as hot as it has been. Not that I'm complaining, because I think the summer is great and it's fabulous to have a summer. Too many years we've not had a summer. Anyway, thinking about summer and thinking about great songs from the past, this is one by the Bangles. I'm sure you know this.

A really happy little song there by the Bangles, A Manic Monday. Yes, I hope that brought a smile to your face, because it always does me. It's a chirpy little chap. I like that one. I like it a lot. Anyway, going back to the days when I was involved in concert promoting with my good friend Kevin Draper in Bristol. And this is one of the bands that we brought on to, I think it was the old Causton Hall, but it might have been the studio, which is now the O2. We used to do all those sort of places. And this is a band called OMD, or Orchestral Maneuvers in the Dark. And they had a big hit with this. This is called Enola Gay.

Well, there's no mistaking the 80s sound of the drum machine, is there? No, that's an absolute definite. And the 80s synths as well. But there we go. If you like that sort of thing, it was very, very popular in at the time. I don't know if it's going to make a comeback or what. Anyway, let's move on to our first piece of local original music. And this is one by Kezia Povey. And this is called Replaceable. And again, it's a co-write with that lovely fella, Luke Potter. So have a listen to this. And hopefully you'll like it that much. You'll get on the old internet jobby and you'll download it or stream it or whatever. I think it's available now. I think it's already out. So there we go. Replaceable, Kezia Povey, all done from Western Supermare.

There we are. A beautiful song there from Kezia, co-written, shall I say, with Luke Potter and produced by Luke Potter. All done in sunny Western Supermare. Well, it has been lately. It's been fab, hasn't it? Anyway, time for my country pick of the week. And this is by a guy called Luke Bryan, which I'm sure you've all heard of. And this is a track called Signs. This is Ken's country pick of the week.

That was the country superstar Luke Bryan, of course. Now, I've got some exciting news. Come, well, sometime next year, I can't remember the date exactly, but I've got some tickets to take my daughter Alicia to see Jesus Christ Superstar in Bristol at the Hippodrome. Now, I wouldn't normally go and see Jesus Christ Superstar, but Sam Ryder is playing Jesus, and that guy is just one incredible talent. So much so, I'm going to play as Eurovision's entry on here, which of course was Spaceman. This is Sam.

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And this is The Who.

Yes, amazing band in their day. That was, of course, The Who, from their rock opera Tommy, which I had the great pleasure of supporting the band a couple of times when they were playing that. So there we go. Okay, what's happening now? Yes, this is Alicia's track of the week. I know you wait for this every week. And it's yet another Nessa Barrett song this week, because she's really into Nessa Barrett. And this is a track called Buffalo 66, Alicia's track of the week.

Yes, Alicia's track of the week, another Nessa Barrett song. Okay, this is the second piece of original material that I'm going to play you this week. And this is, I'm not ashamed to say, this is one of mine. This is actually going to be released in a few weeks' time under the name Ken Linton and Friends, because this is not my usual stuff. This is a track which I originally wrote in 2011, and it was released as a classical track for a classical tenor to sing. And it's called, or it was called then, The Ghost of Napoli. Now, we've done a very different version of it under the name The Ghost Rocks. And this features the incredible vocal talent of a local cabaret artist called Dan Droid. Now, Dan, not only does he do the cabaret thing, he writes his own material and releases his own stuff, which is phenomenal. But he's got this most amazing voice. And we've been trying to do a collaboration together for about the last 15 years. And this is the first one which has really worked, and it does work. And we've also got the incredible guitar talents of Pete Sharp, who came in and just stole the show with his lead breaks in the middle. And then we've also, of course, got Charlie. My son Charlie plays bass on this track. And also, we've got a great drummer, Steve Burge, who came in to play the drums on this. Now, it's quite interesting to just tell you that both Dan, the singer, and Steve are both visually impaired. So, and when you listen, you just unbelievable talent. This has now become a mission of mine to actually finish what I sort of half started. I wrote the track as The Ghost of Napoli, and it did very well for me. It was the most requested song on BBC Radio Wales for about 7 or 8 months, and it did really well. But I've always felt there was something there that was, you know, something else there. And when we've done Ghost Rocks, it's really come alive. And I've decided now that I'm actually going to write the entire musical. That is going to be my next big venture over the next 12 months or so. So it will end up with a musical which will include both The Ghost of Napoli and Ghost Rocks. But I'm going to play it for you now. This is going to be released in a few weeks. I will tell you when it's being released so you can go out and stream it. But I wanted to play it for you because I'm so excited. I hope you like it.

Ghost Rocks will be out in a couple of weeks, and I'll let you know when. I hope you enjoyed that, and I hope you can see the potential there for Ghost of Napoli the musical. Hey, I'm excited. All right, let's have a little bit of Kate. Miss Kate Bush. She's running up a hill.

Terrific piece of music there, Kate Bush, of course, and Running Up This Hill. Right, now then, what's going on? I've got just a couple of what's-ons for you because we just haven't got time to put it all in. I just got too much to do. This show should be 3 hours long, really. Anyway, yes, this Saturday, if you're out, go to the Brit. Lithium Kicks and Skulls of Eight and Mike Dennis. Punk rock and roll from South Wales, that is, yes. So it should be interesting. Okay, now, you must go to the Brit. Now, I'm telling you this, absolutely essential. If you like it a bit heavy, go to the Brit on Thursday the 27th. This is the Unforgiven single launch. They, of course, as you know, recorded that with us, and I played it for you a couple of weeks ago. They are being supported by another Western Supermare teen band, Technical Difficulties. Both were winners of the Secondary Schools Battle of the Bands that went on recently. So it's a chance to get out and support some young talent, and there is plenty of young talent. That's at the Brit on Thursday, the 27th of August. And Saturday, the 29th, if you haven't yet got your tickets, I think you might be a bit late, but it's worth you having a shout. Panda Fest at the Borough Arms with special guest appearance of Frank Bruno. And there's loads and loads of artists playing. It's like an all-day event. Starts about 2, I think, finishes about 11. So please get yourself down there. Have a great day with the Pandas, the Unknown Pandas. But they won't be unknown for long the way they're going on. Okay, what are we doing now? Oh, yes, it's Gladys's turn. And Gladys has been hiding in the cupboard, getting herself ready, because she's coming out to do a little bit of dancing to this one. This is a track by Baby D, and this is called Let Me Be Your Fantasy.

There we are. Gladys is crawling back into the cupboard, completely worn out. Absolutely worn out she is after that. She's been dancing around. She had to weigh a little bit tonight. It's a bit later than normal for her. And I very much doubt if I shall even get a cup of tea now. She's probably got to go in and have a lie down now until the end of the show. Anyway, not to worry about that. Let's do our third and final piece of local music for you now. And this is a local band which you've probably not seen because they haven't been gigging. They've been busy recording, and they've recorded, I think we're on the third or fourth album ready. And then they're going to start releasing lots and lots of material. So the first track was released on Monday this week, and it's a cover of the Fleetwood Mac song, The Chain. But this is done in their own way. This is Annam Harbour and their first release, The Chain.

Yeah, I think that's very special. That's The Chain by Annam Harbour. Right, what have I got for you now? Sienna Spyro, and this is Die on This Hill.

0: I thought that was a stunning track to bring us pretty well to the end of the show tonight. So I do hope you enjoyed that. That was Sienna Spyro and Die on This Hill. Now then, tonight you've listened to three local pieces of music that are all either on release or being released very, very shortly. Replaceable by Kasia, Ghost Rocks by myself and my friends, and The Chain by Annam Harbour. So I hope you've enjoyed that, and hope you've enjoyed the rest of the music you've heard tonight. We're going to play you out with a little bit of The Police tonight. No, we're not calling The Police. We're going to play you out with a little bit of Police. Don't forget, if you've enjoyed it tonight, you want to listen to it again, you can do that again on Saturday at 10 o'clock, or it will be going on the Mixcloud on Sunday.
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2: Prime Minister Andy Burnham says he's devastated by the deaths of two police officers and five members of the public in a crash on the A66 near Middlesbrough. Cleveland police say a Volkswagen Passat travelling the wrong way along the road collided with a marked police vehicle on Saturday morning. The officers who died have been named by Cleveland Police Chief Constable Victoria Fuller.
3: Tragically, two police officers, PC Matthew Blades and PC Tom Clough, died at the scene along with the five occupants of the Passat as a result of the collision.
2: Aristocrat Constance Martin has been granted permission to appeal her 14-year prison sentence over the death of her baby daughter. Martin and a partner were convicted after baby Victoria died while the couple were living off-grid and evading authorities in early 2023. Conservative leader Kemi Badenoch has branded former Tory members who defected to Reform UK as among the most dishonest people she has met. She also ruled out any future deal with Nigel Farage's party, saying she'd rather face another general election than support what she called a Conservative Reform coalition government. In football, Manchester United's season got off to a nightmare start as newly promoted Hull City pulled off a shock 2-0 win on the Premier League return. After the match, Hull boss Sergei Yakirovic didn't give much away.
4: This is a secret, come on. Just that you know, I don't have a coach this for set pieces. Marco, Angelo, my assistant coach and Onur, they're doing this. So this is our secret, how.
2: And actor Andrew Garfield has revealed he's addicted to a secret Instagram account despite staying off social media publicly. That's the latest from Radio News Hub. I'm Dave Cronin.
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2: Sunday will see sunny spells and light winds. Temperatures will be slightly warmer than Saturday with a chance of an isolated shower in the far north. Highs of 24 degrees Celsius.
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15: I'm Fee Shoo, and welcome to the Cocktail Hour. I want to start this week's show with an apology. Last week's Cocktail Hour was recorded before the tragic events, and whilst I did try to pull the show, it was too late, and I can only apologise. Part of the show, though, the other bit, was talking about different professions, including some of mine, where I met some very interesting characters. And that's what inspired this week's topic. Together with what I was reading on social media, I saw some posts by people talking about jobs, and it really made me think. I learned a lot about the current job market too, and wanted to share some of that with you, plus talk about jobs past and stories of various roles and the types many of us have encountered there. And there will be plots and chaos, disorganisation and disappearance, pure luck and bad luck, and even blackmail. It's sometimes just a question of being in the right place at the right time, and on one occasion, just like in Cowles, which is exactly how I got my first professional role as a book reviewer, which led to me becoming a fiction editor, deputy editor, and then everything else, all because I like Cowles. And this week's music theme is different roles, and no, I have not been employed as all of them. Frank Turner, Cowboy Chords.

0: Chords.
1: Frank Turner, Cowboy Chords. I have been unlucky enough to have some truly awful bosses. But I also had a boyfriend who worked in recruitment and taught me something very important, which admittedly I didn't always follow. Don't burn your bridges when leaving a job. It is sometimes so tempting to say exactly what you think, including resignation letters or emails or the dreaded exit interview. The latter is never about you. They generally, okay, not always, but generally, don't want to know the truth. They are just ticking boxes. In one case, though, it did work because three of us were hired at the same time for a really fabulous new role, encouraging people to read. We all left for the same reason, as did someone who was employed a bit later to replace the first member of the team who quit. I loved the job, we all did, but my manager. As we all brought up the issue in the same exit interview, they did end up putting someone else in charge of that team. Too late for the first recruits, but I hope that everyone stayed after that. It was a part-time job with about a third of the hours spent answering the many, many, many, often completely pointless emails from our manager who was just flexing their authority. They were the type also to go for public humiliation as a power move. Something they tried on me in front of everyone who worked there at a major meeting. It did backfire, and they didn't try that with me again. But it was both cruel and unnecessary, as was the boss who dared to blackmail me into staying when I tried to quit a different job, saying exactly who he deliberately would refuse to pay unless I stayed. One of my own team, a member of staff. And so I was going to stay until I discovered that she wasn't quite as low as I was. The other boss who blackmailed me, sadly, was more successful. And I had to drop a court case to try to get back what I was owed, or I wouldn't get a job preference after I'd been made redundant. They were deliberately avoiding the calls from new company, which would have enabled me to get a new job and continue paying my bills. It was so cruel. They won. I lost money. But I had a new job and never had to speak to that man ever again. Some bosses are just plain awful. Trim breaks. The boss.

Adrian breaks the boss. I went to jail. No, I didn't break the law. It was part of my work in the library system. The prison library was one of several libraries under my jurisdiction. I actually met a prisoner who said he'd been in much better ones than that. He'd been in rather a lot of them, apparently. Oh, Wormer Scrubs, apparently, was the best. But it was a very strange place to be. It was also a men's prison. And that really stood out when you looked at the book covers, or just even in the direction of the shelves. Well, there was just no colour. The odd yellow cover, but mainly black, browns, blues, whites, and bland. No chick lit. No classic literature with pink and purple covers, but because of low literacy rates amongst prisoners. Lots of wordless or few words graphic novels, many of which were stolen by the prisoners when they were released. And I am strangely proud to report that the antiques books I wrote were amongst the top stolen books in that library service. And I never forgave MP John Redwood for his scathing comments about people who used libraries, middle-class people reading books about antiques, apparently. How very rude. And libraries were often, or are often, a refuge for those who might not otherwise speak to other people without the working libraries, but they can also read newspapers free and use computers, even just be somewhere with heating in the winter. It's where some people go to apply for jobs and are free to use computers there. And one of my fondest moments working the library service was absolutely condemned by a purist there, who later expressed regret that they hadn't joined in with the rest of us standing outside the main county library and singing Christmas carols, but with lyrics I wrote about all the different services libraries offered, including DVDs. I'd done similar work before on a different topic for BBC Radio 5. I love working the library for the most part, but strangely, the reason they wanted me to work there, lots of connections with authors and being a published worker, a published author myself, is exactly the reason I was rejected when applying to work in a bookshop years later. I was told that I was too exotic. I've never been called exotic before or since. But when you apply for a job, you have to try not to take it personally. My dad couldn't understand why I found it so hard to get a job when I graduated in the recession, and I was so lucky to have my own business at the same time, so at least I had an income. He would often talk about how he walked off a job site straight into an interview, still in the same dirty clothes, and got it. But he was a consultant in a specialist area. I was applying for media jobs, along with 400 or so other applicants for exactly the same position. And I previously talked about sitting next to a man who got a job at a national newspaper that I had applied for, despite him having absolutely no experience whatsoever, not even a single article published. But his friends were in charge of who got the job, and taught him to apply. What you have to remember is that the job market is essentially a meat market. Low

Hello, Butcher Boy. Did you do a careers test at your school? We answer questions and it would suggest two or three careers. The two I remember for me, this is when I was about 15, 16, were absolutely unsuitable. An RSPCA inspector, I'm far too soft for that. Same reason I couldn't work for vets, I wouldn't be able to forget animal suffering. And would probably not be diplomatic at all when it mattered. I would also have wanted to adopt everything fluffy needing a home, frogs and toads, my 11th and 12th rescue dogs. I dread to think how many I'd have brought home or failed as a foster if I worked for a rescue organisation. And, yeah, a firefighter. I am a complete coward. I faint when I get too hot and scared climbing ladders. I also worked in TV, both in front and behind the camera, more often behind it as a consultant. And one show, the director, I cannot remember if it's the same one who later directed episodes of Father Brown, sent me up a ladder to the attic, despite my protest that I hate ladders, and then called silent on set when I was stuck at the top and I had to sit there absolutely shaking until filming was finished. And then there was my sixth form careers test, where Mr. Parker arranged for us to meet someone in our chosen profession and was so sweet and shocked when I said what mine was. Okay, I had to. I also ran my own business at that point, but I wanted to be a historian. That wasn't what it was about, though. I also wanted to be a nun. No, nothing whatsoever to do with religion. I'm not even Catholic, but, and this is so, so shallow, I loved Christopher Plummer in The Sound of Music. I loved the idea of not wasting time wondering what to wear every day. And then there's the wimple. I could have a bad hair day, and I had a lot of them at that point, and no one would ever know, except I'm not good at silence. I like comfortable beds and I love good food. It just wasn't for me. But he did introduce me to a nun who, her advice is absolutely not safe to repeat on the radio. Let's just say I didn't pursue it. I later gave careers advice at the same school, giving a careers talk on all aspects of the media every year. And there were two incidents that stood out to me. A girl who was so incredible. She was so, so comfortable. She must have been, I think, 17-ish. And I wish I could remember her name so I could see if she conquered the magazine world. And two men who took my talk as the lazy option. They had absolutely no interest in media. They very rudely let me know this. They were going to be doctors. They didn't need to know anything about publishing, TV or radio, until they finally listened when I made it personal for them, how it would benefit them. Imagine if the two of them went for the same job, same school, same university, same results, but one had published a paper or two. That's how they would get the job over the other one. They paid attention then. Aqua, Dr. J.

Aqua, Dr. Jones. Working in TV is very strange. The crew becomes very close, then we don't see or hear from each other either ever again or until the next series. I came from the antiques world where I'd known the same people for decades, so it was really unsettling for me, and to be honest, all rather false. I crashed my car en route to audition. Don't ask how I managed to get my arm stuck in the spokes of the steering wheel, but I was injured. I rang the production company, which is about 90 minutes or so away, warned them that I would be late, but I would still be there. It was a really strange audition where someone's mother pretended to be a member of the public, being really awkward and rude and behaving in a way that I would never encounter in real life or to test how I'd behaved. I'd crashed the car and still turned up, even though I was really shaken and still bleeding. That should have told them everything, but I didn't get the job. It went to a very good presenter who was really lovely and friends with the production company's owner. But they created a role as consultant just for me, and I outlived both of the initial presenters, but resigned over bullying by a different presenter in a future series. Joys of being mic'd up. It wasn't a question of my word versus hers, as I thought. They'd heard everything. I was offered a special deal with camera time to stay, but they didn't fulfil it, so I left. Two people were hired to replace me, but in the meantime, it was revealed how many other members of the crew had been bullied by the same presenter, and most of them, to be honest, quit at the end of the series, despite being there from the very beginning, like me. And when that awful presenter demanded that the new crew be sacked unless they respected her, she finally faced repercussions and lost her job. Last I checked, she hadn't worked in TV for years. But apart from that one presenter, I loved that job. And I also did script writing for it and even some directing. I got some very fun... Well, they were really naughty one-liners in that went above another presenter's head. So naughty. But when it came to difficult colleagues, you

Blues Soldier's Poem. One of my authors from when I was commissioning editor at a publishing house died recently, and her obituary was in the Telegraph. We printed Shirley Harrison's updated biography of suffragette Sylvia Pankhurst, which put me off her mother, Emmeline Pankhurst, for life after reading how she was guilty of child neglect really badly. And we also published Shirley's biography of Winnie the Pooh, but she is renowned as the author of the book about the very controversial Jack the Ripper Diaries, which Shirley still believed to be real and not fake, despite a confession and physical evidence about the ink and paper proving otherwise. But Shirley was a real character, and publishing does attract characters, some fun, others deeply unpleasant or difficult. I had thought one was charming, he was one of my favourites, until I said no to a second long extension from his book, this time not because of health, but he wanted a holiday, which would have meant losing the publishing slot and annoying booksellers potentially losing sales. We were warned by marketing and sales never to do that, and he turned on me. It was deeply unpleasant, and my then publisher unfortunately didn't have my back, until that same author then turned on the member of staff who'd been put in charge of him after he lied about me and demanded my removal, only to then reduce her to tears because he was just so difficult. And another referred to the publishing house as a corner shop for grannies, if I remember correctly. That same man who sent me offensive emails at the weekend when I didn't answer work emails sent after working hours on Friday night. Let's just say he was rather a cross person. I hadn't seen them. But the publisher still gave him another contract. I would have cut him loose for poor behaviour. And one author, she was lovely, was convinced that the press would doorstep her when her absolutely ordinary book, interesting but not groundbreaking or headline-making, was published. I would not believe me, a published author in my own right, that it wouldn't happen. She genuinely thought the press would be hiding in bushes to get her photo, non-fiction writer. And I also lectured on writing non-fiction. I found it so interesting seeing people's expectations. The reality, though, is that most authors have to work other jobs, including journalism, to pay their bills. Just never sign a contract where you're not paid in advance at all, even if it's not a huge one. And remember to sign up for PLR, Public Lending Rights, library fees that you get paid whenever someone borrows your book. Mine used to pay for my mortgage. The Beatles, paperback writer.

the Beatles' paperback writer. Something we all need to remember is the work-life balance. When I edited the food magazine, I worked 84 hours a week with a 21-hour commute on top of that. I don't know how I did it. And my boss cheated me when it came to pay rise, which was based on sales. Now, he knew that he didn't even intend to print that many, so I would never get the promised pay rise. He did lie about that. And I didn't get paid overtime. They hired four people to replace me, somehow suddenly finding the money they didn't have for me because, and I hate to say it, but it's true, I was a complete mug, wanting to do my very best and produce a quality product. They lost subscribers and advertisers and shelf sales when I left, even having typos on the cover, so sad to see because I had launched the now defunct publication. But for some people, a job is just a job. They don't give it their all. And not all failures are quite as painfully obvious as typos on covers. I was always bad at the work-life balance, but what we need to understand is that loyalty doesn't always work both ways. We can give years to a job, do a really good job, and they can just get rid of us. I was made redundant a couple of times. I wish the first one had had the courtesy to tell me the night before, so I didn't waste both time and money driving to the office the next day only to be made redundant, now that they had sold the company and no longer needed my work to help them look good. One firm was shocked when I told them to take my name off their business plan after they told me I wouldn't get paid for a couple of months because they were having financial issues. Not as bad, though, as the company that told me they would keep me in my current role. But I wouldn't be paid a penny for a couple of years. If I did editing work, I would get paid a little bit for that, but not the normal main job. And I would have to get another job to pay my bills while still working for them full time. No. Not even a no thank you. Straightforward, no. And then there was the bait and switch. Just before my job started, they tried to cut the salary by £10,000. I had turned away three other jobs, so this was particularly annoying. And they were really shocked when I not only said no, but quit and took them to court successfully, I might add. But the thing to take away from this is that unless you own the company, you are just a replaceable cog in the wheel. HR is not your friend. They are there to protect the company. And you must make a paper trail. It will help if you need to sue them. And depending on your job, blind copy yourself into emails for paper trail as long as it's not protected work. Oh, do join a union and keep an eye on the job market if you see red flags, but to jump and be pushed. Another thing it will also show you is whether you are financially appreciated at your current employment or aren't getting a promotion you deserve because you are just too useful in your current role and someone less experienced than you, better at promoting themselves or just cheaper, is promoted above you. Fight for what you deserve. Don't be taken for granted like I was at that magazine until I'd had enough. Don't just cruise along unless you are paid enough and are happy where you are. There is a lot to be said for comfort, as long as something fulfills you in life, even if it isn't the 9 to 5. Lucy Rose, 9 to 5.

Lucy Rose, 9 to 5. When I edited magazines and worked in publishing, I also hired people for various positions. And what I noted, especially in the magazine world, was the difference between men and women when it came to interviews. If you look at how women are presented in media versus men, you'll notice a very different language. Women are not encouraged to demand what they want or to be confident. Yes, it's a generalisation, but I saw it playing out again and again. Even modern headlines. In politics, Rachel from accounts would never have been said of Rishi in accounts if they had done exactly the same thing with the same qualifications, for instance. Women should be more confident, including applying for jobs in the first place, and also regardless of gender. Watch your language, but not in the sense you think I mean. I interviewed one man who boasted that he could stay in his current job for life, which translated to me as he lacked ambition, but he thought he was demonstrating how loyal he was. Very, very different publications. Ours was a huge step up. Talking of which, make sure you have actually read the publications if going for jobs in publishing. I had one applicant say that they loved, they didn't use the magazine's name, but the website's address, which had an extra word in it. They clearly hadn't bothered to look at a single copy of the readily available National Glossy magazine. And I'd said the same to would-be authors. Study the publishing house's list. See if your type of book fits in there. Don't apply to a non-fiction house to publish your novel, for instance, or send your horror novel to one that doesn't publish in that genre. If you want to succeed, do your homework. Show that you are a good fit for that particular company and know what you're talking about, and tailor both your covering letter and CV for that particular role. Oh, and please don't write "see attached" instead of writing an actual covering letter in the body of the email. That's almost a guaranteed rejection. The kinks, Mr. Reporter.

The Kinks Miss Reporter. Gratitude, or at least basic manners, are important when it comes to work, regardless of your role. I'm not talking about being obsequious, but good behaviour, because you never know when the person you're insulting who's helping you will be in a position to help or harm in future. Actually, just be nice. But this is especially true of TV work, where today's runners are tomorrow's producers and directors, or other roles where they can have input into hiring people or not hiring them. And that is how I got some of my own TV work and other roles, including radio. I was once trying to get one of my writers a book deal at the magazine's launch party, which I had organised, not realising that at the same time the person that I hadn't realised was truly awful was trying to get me the sack so her friend could get my job. My publisher didn't want me to get rid of her despite this behaviour until I found a celebrity who was also very respected in the field to take over. I was allowed to do it. Someone, incidentally, I'd met on the set of a TV show where I was one of the celebrity guests, the same show that helped me get that new job in the first place. And I once employed someone who used their full-time job not to do our work, but to use their work computer for freelance roles, even signing emails from other publications as well as ours. One email mentioned four different publications when written on behalf of their day job with us, but they were trying to, I don't know, either look more important or try to get more freelance work, possibly. Didn't end well for them. And even years later, it still just stuns me how they took such advantage, especially when I was working overtime, so we got everything done and everyone kept their jobs. But if you are well-mannered and, yes, say please and thank you when necessary, you will be remembered when it's time for something new or even deciding who gets the next project. Not sucking up, but working hard and being polite. No, it doesn't always help, but trust me, we do remember the rude ones, including the journalist who wrote an article mocking me by blatantly stealing my idea, then later asked me to publish his articles in a different magazine. Ah, no. I've also never forgotten an editor who listened to my idea in a meeting, then wrote it in her next biography as her own idea. It wasn't even that groundbreaking. But it did make me question everything else that she ever said in interviews or wrote, and I was so, so grateful when she was replaced by her deputy, who had actually done some, I do think it was a lot more than some, just between you and me, of the work for which she was credited. The newspaper stories about her time in the job were hair-raising. Why can't people just be nice? Why do some people have to fight instead of just getting on and doing their jobs? Imagine if they spent that time and energy on their work and not causing problems. Bon Jovi, The Fighter.

Bon Jovi, The Fighter. One of my strangest experiences was as a ghostwriter for celebrities. Not everyone is cut out to be a ghostwriter. You have to suppress your own ego. That is so hard. And write not in your style, but theirs. Hide your own light under a bushel and let someone else look good and take all the credit. You have to keep quiet. Capturing their essential voice. Annoyingly, I once tried to get an article published by my own name in a magazine where I had ghostwritten for a while, and they said no, I didn't have the fame level they wanted, despite my having so much more experience than the person for whom I'd done the ghostwriting in the first place. I still carried on ghostwriting for them, though. But someone else asked me to ghostwrite their book, but it wasn't something I wanted to do. It would actually have helped their career at the expense of mine, and it did not pay well enough for that. That's the whole point about ghostwriting. Normally, it's fairly well paid. But I remember seeing a band being interviewed about their book, clearly ghostwritten, and something must have happened for the interviewer to expose them by asking a very simple question. What was the first word in their book? They looked at each other, giggled nervously, and admitted they didn't know it. That word? It was the. They didn't know enough to brave out and guess something that basic, or even say it had been edited so they couldn't remember the final version, just exposed it had been written by someone else, and not them as it had been presented as being. So embarrassing. I cringe for them. And incidentally, a famous sports ghostwriter is Tom Watt, who played Lofty in EastEnders many, many years ago when it first launched. And let's just say, some celebrities are easier to work with than others, and payment is often a one-off deal, no share of the profits. But it can vary, and it's very different if it's a one-off autobiography, first it's writing novels under that celebrity's name. I always thought it was really sad that Katie Price didn't immediately make a public statement when her ghostwriter, Rebecca Farnsworth, author of 14 of her books and the reason she had so much success as an author, died. Gratitude goes a long way. The BBC even made a point of saying she hadn't commented when they wrote about the true writer's death. And whenever I see celebrities' autobiographies on the shelf, whether they be actors, reality stars, sports stars or musicians, I wonder who actually wrote it. And the celebrity even bothered.

moody blues. I'm just a singer in a rock and roll band. There are two jobs I would have loved that absolutely don't make sense, as I'm knocking on heights and have no hand-eye coordination: trapeze artist and windwalker. The latter wasn't quite so appealing when a plane, well, should I say, landed in water and they got their feet wet. Did I mention I'm knocking on heights? But I would love to try my hand at stand-up comedy one day, and I loved being a performer, a singer. But I couldn't imagine living that life now. I don't miss having to catch a late train home, losing the buzz of singing by waiting on a cold platform for the train to arrive, but the joy of singing will never leave me. I was told something years ago that stuck with me. Have a job that pays the bills and a hobby that you love. And value yourself, know your worth, and find out what your colleagues are paid, depending on the law. It's written in some contracts that you can't ask, but that can go against the local law. Another thing to note is to know how much you're worth, especially when asked that most annoying job at job interviews. What wage are you after? That's how I got one of the best but hardest jobs I ever had, because I did not know the particular market well enough, and I based it on the same role in a different area of the same industry. Undervaluing myself hugely made me affordable, too affordable. I know better now. And another piece of advice I was given is that in an interview, they're not just interviewing you, you're interviewing them. If they are unpleasant in the interview, your working life will reflect that. It's why I turned down a job offer which on paper was perfect. And I don't regret it. I just could not imagine my working life revolving around someone so incredibly rude. And try not to take your job home, unless it's at an animal rescue centre and what you take home is sweet and fluffy, or you're working in the whiskey industry. Or even work for yourself, no office politics. I'm Fee Shoup, and this is the Cocktail Hour. It has been, and I love what I do, talking to you on the radio every week, which means I probably shouldn't end the show with this final track. Scott Bradley's Postmodern Jukebox, Video Killed the Radio Star, featuring Cuneo. Goodbye. Stay safe.

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2: The two police officers killed in Saturday morning's crash on the A66 have been named as PC Matthew Blades and PC Tom Clough. Seven people died when a Volkswagen Passat travelling the wrong way along the A66 near Middlesbrough collided with a marked police vehicle on Saturday morning. Cleveland Police Chief Constable Victoria Fuller urged the public to avoid speculation while investigations continue.
3: Whilst this investigation is ongoing, and out of respect for all those who have lost loved ones, I would strongly urge people to avoid speculation and respect the privacy of the families.
2: The Duchess of Sussex is reportedly in talks to return to acting when she, Harry and their children move back to the UK later this month. Meghan is said to be in early stage discussions over a possible role in a third series of Guy Ritchie's Netflix hit The Gentlemen. Prime Minister Andy Burnham has been spotted supporting Everton for the first time since taking office. The lifelong Everton fan attended Saturday's Premier League match against Crystal Palace at the Hill Dickinson Stadium alongside his wife. The number of men living with prostate cancer in the UK has surged by 100,000 since 2020. Macmillan Cancer Support says their figures show there's about one diagnosis every 8 minutes. Dr. Anthony Cunliffe from the charity says there needs to be more awareness among healthcare staff as well as the public.
4: We need to make sure that healthcare professionals are fully informed about the discussions to have with people so that people can make a decision about whether they want to get tested or not.
2: And Sir Ridley Scott has declared that he sees himself as an influencer rather than a filmmaker. The 88-year-old director, best known for films including Alien, Blade Runner and Gladiator, said being ahead of the game has made him an influencer. That's the latest from Radio News Hub. I'm Dave Cronin.
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2: Sunday, we'll see sunny spells and light winds. Temperatures will be slightly warmer than Saturday with a chance of an isolated shower in the far north. Highs of 24 degrees Celsius.
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0: 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We got you covered.
1: Hi there, it's Harry from Wave Community Radio. I recently went down to Clarence Park Bowling Club and managed to catch up with Jane. Jane was telling us all about the details about getting involved with the club. So if you're interested, listen in.
2: Good morning, my name is Jane Sansom. I'm the secretary of Clarence Bowling Club, and I've been here now 3 years. As secretary, I sort of get involved in sending out information and keeping the members and the committee informed of what's going on.
3: So, yourself, avid bowler, you seem to be going around sort of ushering people into certain areas today on the open day, but what's your side for the bowling?
2: Well, I've been bowling for about 15 years. So, yes, I'm an avid bowler. I bowl indoors as well as outdoors during the summer. I'm ushering people around, trying to make sure everyone gets introduced to members of the club so they can find out how friendly it is and how welcoming, because we don't mind if you come and join as a bowler, whether it's outdoors or indoors, if you'd like a snooker player or social. We would just love people to come and join Clarence Bowling Club because we feel we are one of the friendly clubs in Weston Supermare.
3: That's fair enough. And how did you get involved in the side of bowling?
2: Initially, some years ago, there was an advert in the local paper advertising indoor bowling training. Well, my husband had always been a footballer and he said, right, well, let's do this. It's something we can do together. So we joined indoors, say, 15 years ago, and from there we progressed outdoors. Generally, though, when you're bowling, you very rarely put couples together in a match because they do tend to niggle each other. So we go to the same match, which we might play in different teams.
3: If people want to get involved outside of the open day, how can they get in touch with you?
2: You can come in what they call pay and play. So you don't need to be a member. And what we will be advertising is a mobile number. And if you ring up and talk to the person and say what day you want to come and what hour, we will come down and open up, lend you the equipment, and for that you pay £5 a session.
3: Oh, okay.
2: And now a session can run from up to 2 hours.
3: Yeah.
2: And that way it's open to evenings because lots of people who work can't come here during the day. And we would love to attract the working population of Weston Supermare.
3: Yeah.
2: So weekends, especially evenings, when the evenings at this club are lovely. It's so quiet and it's the perfect time to play bowls.
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0: 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Bad weather. At the racetrack. In the shower. Oops, sorry. 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
7: 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I tried jogging once. I didn't go far. It's tough to keep the ice cubes in your glass. Chin chin, all you joggers out there, just keep it up.

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1: The two police officers killed in Saturday morning's crash on the A66 have been named as PC Matthew Blades and PC Tom Clough. Seven people died when a Volkswagen Passat travelling the wrong way along the A66 near Middlesbrough collided with a marked police vehicle on Saturday morning. Cleveland Police Chief Constable Victoria Fuller urged the public to avoid speculation while investigations continue.
2: Whilst this investigation is ongoing, and out of respect for all those who have lost loved ones, I would strongly urge people to avoid speculation and respect the privacy of the families.
1: The Duchess of Sussex is reportedly in talks to return to acting when she, Harry and their children move back to the UK later this month. Meghan is said to be in early stage discussions over a possible role in a third series of Guy Ritchie's Netflix hit The Gentlemen. Prime Minister Andy Burnham has been spotted supporting Everton for the first time since taking office. The lifelong Everton fan attended Saturday's Premier League match against Crystal Palace at the Hill Dickinson Stadium alongside his wife. The number of men living with prostate cancer in the UK has surged by 100,000 since 2020. Macmillan Cancer Support says their figures show there's about one diagnosis every 8 minutes. Dr. Anthony Cunliffe from the charity says there needs to be more awareness among healthcare staff as well as the public.
3: We need to make sure that healthcare professionals are fully informed about the discussions to have with people so that people can make a decision about whether they want to get tested or not.
1: And Sir Ridley Scott has declared that he sees himself as an influencer rather than a filmmaker. The 88-year-old director, best known for films including Alien, Blade Runner and Gladiator, said being ahead of the game has made him an influencer. That's the latest from Radio News Hub. I'm Dave Cronin.
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